Here is the 7 o'clock news line first, the headline. Indonesia prioritizes central Kalimantan and South Sumatra in fire suppression. Bank Indonesia logs 200 cross-border cruise transactions at 2026 Mandalika MotoGP. Here is the news in detail. Indonesia's National Disaster Mitigation Agency has prioritized firefighting in central Kalimantan and South Sumatra, where large areas of forest and land fires still require urgent suppression. Acting head of the agency's Disaster Data Information and Communication Center, Berton S.P. Panjaitan, said on Wednesday in Jakarta that, according to the agency's data, as of October 13, showed active fire spanning about 660 hectares across six provinces in Kalimantan and Sumatra were still being tackled by response team. Bank Indonesia West Nusa Tenggara Representative Office recorded 200 cross-border digital transactions using the Quick Response Code Indonesian Standard, or CRIS, during the 2026 Indonesian MotoGP held on October 9 to the 11th. Head of Bank Indonesia's West Nusa Tenggara Representative Office, Haryo Pamungkas, said cross-border digital payments aim to provide seamless financial transactions for international travelers while expanding the province's digital economy. Listener, that was Newsline from Voice of Indonesia, from Indonesia to the world.

0: Kalau saya masalah minum.
1: I take this herbal drink not only now. The first time I gave birth, I took this herbal drink. It's been a long time, but I continue drinking it from vendors. I'd have a special mixture just made from glitter, galangal, turmeric, and betel leaf. That was Canang, a woman from Bogor, who has been living in Jakarta for long. Although living in a big city like Jakarta, the 54-year-old woman believes that drinking herbal medicine is very important for maintaining health. The habit of drinking herbal medicine derived from her parents, and she is still doing it up to now. Not only limited to healthcare, Canang even believes herbs can cure certain diseases. Yes, in my village, a lot of my relatives drink this herbal drink. When they just give birth to a baby, they always take herbal drink. In fact, if my children are unwell, having allergies or nausea, I tell them to take some herbal drink from the vendor. Their father also likes it. As far as I know, turmeric has many efficacies, very good to cure indigestion and leukorrhea. I'd say it is not only for spices or seasoning when you cook something. When anybody asks me to make a herbal drink, I always grind some head of turmeric. Thank God, it always works. Along with the passage of time, advances in science and technology seem to eclipse people's belief on the efficacy of traditional or herbal medicine, as disclosed by Mrs. Audi. Yes, it seems good. People in Indonesia have known about herbal medicine since a long time ago. But I myself am not a fan of herbal medicine. I mean those sold by vendors who carry the bottles around, because I doubt about the hygiene. So if I want to take it, a simple herbal drink like a mixture of turmeric and tamarind, I'll make it myself. But I have more confidence on herbal drinks or medicines manufactured in big factories, probably because the cleanliness is well controlled. People in the past did not have many drugs, only the ancient medicines, the traditional herbal. So they had to look for medicines from nature, mostly in the forest. People in the past did not have many drugs, only the ancient medicines, the traditional herbal. So they had to look for medicines from nature, mostly in the forest. So, since when have people begun to recognize and use Indonesian traditional herbs or herbal medicines? Is it an influence from other nations? Paulus Pangka, public relations of a large herbal medicine industry in Indonesia, located in Semarang, said.
2: Before the Chinese came, Majapahit Kingdom and other kingdoms in Indonesia had already used traditional medicine to cure illness and wound. Also to make the queens look more beautiful, they used traditional medicines, herbs.
1: The developing of traditional herb in Indonesia could not separate it from abundance of natural wealth owned by the country.
2: Indonesia has a lot of herbs and plants with best efficacious remedy. In the case of any illness, these plants will definitely be used. Many herbs have special efficacy to cure the illness.
1: It takes a very long process from generation to generation to get herbal formula, as we find today. Paul explains.
2: The first was through a dream or revelation. A lot happened in Indonesia or Asia. In general, one could treat the deceased because he was prompted or informed in his dream that he is treating the deceased with certain plants. The second is the behavior of the animals. We, the example of an animal, if it is having difficult to defecate, then it will eat some grass, and the grass turns beneficial to smooth littering. The third is forms or behavior of plants. There are plants in Kalimantan which, if planted in the fertile soil, it will not grow at all, but if it is planted in a stone, it will grow up well. The plant turned out to be beneficial for kidney or gallstones, and the food is modern technology. So mix them all. Whether the dream can be proven scientifically, then the shape of the plant and animal behavior, as said earlier, go to the lab and do some research about it to find out whether it is actually useful, because not all beneficial to human life. There is definitely a certain substances that are useful for the human body.
1: Although using products rooted in indigenous cultures of Indonesia, according to Paul, to date, herbal drinks or medicines are only consumed in certain part of the country.
2: This jamu is circulating mostly in Java and Sumatra. For instance, it has not entered my hometown in Flores yet. Our population is big, 240 million. If everybody takes herbal drink, no need to actually go abroad, because our domestic consumers are still quite plenty.
1: It turns out that the current world developments does not necessarily make people live traditional formula. In fact, since the last few years, many people have been using traditional medicine, or more popularly known as herbal medicines, that are considered more natural. Head of the National Commission for Herbal Medicine Scientification, the Ministry of Health, Dr. Siswanto, said,
0: "Jamu itu kan istilah untuk obat herbal, tapi yang asli Indonesia kan gitu, namanya jamu."
2: Jamu is the term for original Indonesian herbal medicine. Yes, it is called jamu. In other countries, like in Malaysia, there is also Malaysian herbal medicines. In China, it is called traditional Chinese medicine. It means Chinese herbal medicines. So it's pretty much the same. They have herbal-based remedies or medicines. Every country also considers herbal medicines differently, such as in the United States, for example. They are just incorporated in food supplement, so it is not in the FDA jurisdiction. Then in Europe, some herbal or traditional medicine is taken care by the FDA.
0: Herbal itu ada sebagian yang diurus oleh artinya dalam jurisdiksi FDA.
1: People in Indonesia have been consuming traditional herbal medicine for generations. Then, how is jamu when viewed from the health or medical side? Siswanto explains.
0: Jamu yang dalam pengertian tradisional itu kan sudah banyak dipakai di
2: jamu in the traditional sense has been widely used for generations to maintain health and to treat minor ailments, and it should remain that way. And we always maintain that culture. But on the other hand, if you want to use for health care in terms of medical jamu that can be used by doctors, it should have a scientific evidence, as said earlier. All doctors certainly have their criterion for therapeutic modality in this herbal medicine. Therefore, jamu that can be used is the one that has already had evidence and been clinically tested.
1: In order that jamu can be used widely in the community with a quality that can be accounted for, the policymakers have made some effort, as described by Siswanto.
2: First, we tried to construct the body of knowledge, a shoot of knowledge tree on Indonesian traditional medicines, which actually are rather different from modern medicines. So from there, we then formulated methodology to commit some sort of specific clinical tests for herbal medicine, which is slightly different from modern medicine. Because modern medicine is a single, say, paracetamol, it contains paracetamol only, yes, but jamu consists of various herbs, right, mixed with different types of plants. Each plant also contains a lot of components. That's why we set up a different method of clinical tests. Through empirical evidence in our people, we conduct the clinical tests of phase 2 and 3. We have done two formulas that have been clinically tested. First, herbal medicine for gout, then the second is the formula for lowering blood pressure or hypertension. The research has not only been done by the Herbal Certification Agency, but also by other research institutions such as universities and others.
1: It is not impossible that jamu, as an ancestral heritage of Indonesia, can be combined with modern medical treatment.
0: Cita-cita kita, jamu ini mau kita angkat. Makanya ada program namanya Sandikasi.
2: Our ideals, we want to lift up this jamu. So there is a program called Sanctification Herbal Medicine, right? Well, in the future, this jamu can actually go through two ways. Jamu that has, say, clinical evidence that can treat up to phase 3 clinical tests, and then the POM agency agrees. Well, it could go in the medical world, but jamu within the traditional sense, that is, to maintain health and so on, will be directed towards jamu for maintaining health. We are working to build a separate profession from physicians or medical profession called on traditional Indonesian penyehat or healer or health care. This is still an idol and ambition.
1: Although it is still limited, the development of herbal medicine in the country has been making progress, Siswanto once again said.
2: I told you this jamu does not have any such evidence yet, so doctors would mind if they are being asked to use it directly. To make such a breakthrough, now traditional medicine clinics have been opened in various hospitals which allow herbal medicines, but still within the framework of research. So it's called research-based service. What does it mean? Well, use herbal medicine if you want, but please, it is still in the corridor of research. And this already exists in several hospitals in Indonesia, particularly hospitals under the health ministry.

Pelangi is one of the most exotic cities in East Java. Being the easternmost city in Java makes the city always collect the very first leafy light of sunrise in Java. Banyuwangi is also lushly green, yet densely populated. As a less popular tourism destination, Banyuwangi in fact has plenty of hidden gems, one of which is Pancur Beach. This beach is part of the regions of Alas Purwo National Park and is located near the Pancur Resort, around 5 kilometers from Rowo Bendo Post or the entrance gate of Alas Purwo National Park, or 3 kilometers from Triangulasi.

banjo came from a water course or waterfall flowing directly to the sand and the sea. Banjul Beach possesses a long coastline with a medium wave and white ground that is suitable for family camping. Sunset is the most perfect time to visit this place as we can enjoy the captivating view from this place. When you arrive at the location, you will see the staircases that will lead you to the destination. A small freshwater river, which forms a mini waterfall and flows to the ocean, exists not far from the beach. That's why the beach is called Banjul. There are various activities that you can do in this beach, such as renting a fisherman's boat to cross further and taking a sight of the ocean. The sloping contour of the beach with its soft beach sand makes you want to set up a camp there. While enjoying the panoramic view of the blue sea and the clear sky, you can set a bonfire to cook.

0: and also highways can also be a playground area. If you want to cross the ocean further, the boats of local fishermen are available for rent so that you can enjoy and take pictures of the high seas. Not far from the beach, you can also find resorts that provide rooms and decent facilities such as restaurant, cafe, and many more. If you want to visit the beach, we suggest you use a private vehicle such as a car or motorcycle, as there is still no public transportation that can take you to the location. You can just drive your vehicle to Alas Purwo National Park and register yourself at Rawabenda Post before you can reach the Panjur Beach, which is located 2 kilometers from the entrance.
1: Listener, today in Music Quarter presents a song from Afghansyah Reza, or known as Afghan. Indonesian popular male singer Afghan has launched another English album after Wallflower released in 2021. The second English album, entitled Sonder, has the song Escape as the hit single. In the song Escape, Afghan has a duet with a singer and rapper from South Korea, Jesse. Escape itself is chosen as the main track because it represents Afghan's life, where he needs to escape for a moment from his routine after years of being in the public spotlight. Afghan chooses Jesse as his duet partner because of Jesse's unique voice and personality, which he feels suitable for the song Escape. The making of Escape music video was done in Bali and featured a number of activities that depicted the theme of getting away from your daily routine. Listener, this is Afghan featuring Jesse with Escape.

0: only in Indonesia.
1: Beach usually has a black or white sand, but in Indonesia, we have a pink one. You can find it at the Pink Beach located in Komodo Island, West Nusa Tenggara. This beach is hidden behind a hill, so it is so serene. Its waters is so clear that anyone wants to dive in it. How can the sand be pink? The pink comes from corals, shells of shells, and calcium carbonate from marine biota in there.
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0: Financial literacy is an urgent need that people often fail to grasp as early as possible. People need to know not only about making money, but also managing it. Here are the tips for managing money for youngsters from a financial trainer, Ligwina Hananto.
1: It's doable, but not for everybody. I mean, in this economy, who can save 30%? Let's be realistic. I have this rule of thumb that is still not applicable to anybody, but it can be a guidance. So the guidance will be the 1-2-3-4 rules. The 1-2-3-4 rules is basically minimum 10% for savings. So if you can do more, it's fantastic. Maximum 20% is for your lifestyle. So if you can do below that, that's fantastic. A maximum 30% is for your loan installments. And then around 40%, usually more than this, is for your necessities. And therefore, when you do your budgeting and when you calculate how much money you are spending within a month, you can sort of find out, oh, I'm spending 20% for my loan installment. Is that a good thing? And then you look at the golden rule, the rule of thumb that I spoke about earlier. If maximum is 30%, if you're spending less than that, if you're spending only 20% on loan installment, that means you're in good financial check. So in that 1-2-3-4 rule, pay attention to how much you save for your future and pay attention to how much you pay for loan installment. If you pay more for loan installment, chances are you're not saving enough. That's just the golden rule. So make sure you watch out with your loan installment, because a lot of people have troubles with their loan installment. If it's above 30%, there's a huge possibility you will not be able to save any money. The second one will be your lifestyle spending. Lifestyle spending above 20% is, red light. It should be less than 20%. And if you want to spend more than 20% of your income on lifestyle, you need to save a little bit and create a separate account that will allow you to spend more. For example, Gen Z loves to travel and love to go to concert, right? That would definitely be above 20% of your income. That's okay, but you save for it. So you have a saving account separately, and then you save your money in there with your 10% or 20% income. So your 20% lifestyle expense should be only for your daily activities or weekly activities. Say if you want to go to movies, if you want to hang out with your friends, if you want to go for coffee shops, that would be for the 20% per month. But if you want to spend more than that, have a separate saving account, save for your concert, and do go traveling as much as you want while you're still young.
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2: Here is keyword of the day. One can be great only when he changes the world into a better place. A quote by Bung Tomo. Bung Tomo is an Indonesian national hero. He played a crucial role in maintaining Indonesian independence. He is known for his blazing spirit for revolution and consistency in fighting the colonizers. He moved through physical struggle and propaganda. Bung Tomo's famous speech burned the spirit of youths and Islamic boarding school students. He also showed creativity in formulating strategy while showing honesty and integrity. That was quote of the day from Voice of Indonesia.
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Voice of Indonesia from Indonesia to the world. Listeners, next up is a song from Southeast Sulawesi province called Tanah Wolio. The song Tanah Wolio was composed by Laode Imaduddin. The title of the song Tanah Wolio is taken from Wolio district in Baobao City, Bhutan Island. Tanah Wolio is also a nickname for Bhutan Island. The lyrics of the song Tanah Wolio tell the story of the Wolio region with its abundant natural wealth. By developing the potential of the region, prosperity is expected to increase in Wolio. This song also reminds the younger generation about Tanah Wolio, the land of inheritance. This is contained in the lyrics Tanah Wolio Lape Lapea in Kita Dadi Mangura, which means the land of Wolio is a legacy for the younger generation. Okay, listeners, here is the song Tanah Wolio, sung by Rosna Johnny H. Happy listening.

Here is the 8 o'clock news line first, the headlines. Indonesia and Serbia agree to deepen cooperation in trade, food, energy. Trade Expo Indonesia opens with $13.2 billion MOU signing. Here is the news in detail. Indonesia and Serbia agreed to elevate relations toward concrete cooperation in the economy, industrial downstreaming, and food and energy security. Indonesia's foreign ministry said the agreement was reached Saturday at the fifth bilateral consultation forum between the two countries in Jakarta. Quoted from Antara, Grata Endah Werdaningtyas, the Ministry's Director General for the Americas and Europe on Wednesday led Indonesia's delegation and outlined 8 national development missions known as Astajita, focused on infrastructure, digital transformation, and food security. Indonesian exporters are set to sign 168 memorandums of understanding worth a total of $13.2 billion with prospective buyers from 22 countries at the opening of the 2026 Trade Expo Indonesia. Trade Minister Budi Santoso said on Wednesday, quoted from Antara, the MOU signings were facilitated by Indonesian trade promotion centers and trade attaches overseas who continue to engage with prospective buyers. Listener, that was Newsline from Voice of Indonesia, from Indonesia to the world.

Listener, today's Music Corner presents a song from Mahalini. Niluh Ketut Mahalini Ayu Raharja, better known as Mahalini, born on March 4, 2000 in Denpasar City, Bali Province, is an Indonesian singer who started her professional music career after coming out as top 5 of Indonesian Idol Season 10. Her first album, Fabula, gained success through several hit songs such as Sisa Rasa and Sial. At the end of March 2024, Mahalini returned with her latest single, Mati-Matian, or in English means desperately. In writing this song, she was assisted directly by the popular musician Anmesh Kamaleng. Mati-Matian tells the story of someone who has sacrificed for her loved one, but her struggle is not considered, even though she has fought desperately. Well, listener, let's enjoy the latest song by Mahalini, Mati-Matian. Happy listening.

0: Talking about traditional beverage from all over Indonesia is never ending. One of them is the traditional Riau beverage, which has a unique name, namely Es Laksamana Mengamuk, which roughly translated means the outraged admiral. Even though the name is a little scary and strange, this Riau specialty is very, very fresh. It is actually an ice drink made from coconut milk combined with sugar and quenny mango. Es Laksamana Mengamuk is often seen during weddings and in the fasting month. When the weather is scorching hot, drinking it will make you feel refreshed. It is said that this typical Riau beverage is not only very refreshing, but also good for digestions. The high fiber content of quenny fruit can prevent constipation and other digestive disorders. Vitamin A contained in it is also good for your eyes and endurance. Quenny fruit is also able to meet daily iron needs.
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We present various programs for you: Diplomatic Forum, The Session, Indonesian Wonder, Miscellany, Let's Speak Bahasa Indonesia, Indonesian Pop and Regional Songs, International Musical Entertainment, as well as news and information about Indonesia and abroad. Voice of Indonesia, from Indonesia to the world.

Harry's Keyword of the Day. Education is the most powerful weapon to change the world. A quote by Ki Hajar Dewantara. Ki Hajar Dewantara is dubbed as the father of education in Indonesia. He was a freedom fighter, respected by both allies and enemies. He is known for his creativity, broad insight, and criticism towards education, which resulted in various brilliant ideas. This made him known as the true educator and cultural figure of Indonesia. That's Keyword of the Day from Voice of Indonesia.

0: When gold prices surge, it might be celebrated as a sign of smart investing. But according to CEO and lead financial trainer from QM Financial, Liguina Hananto, rising gold prices often tell a story about the state of the world.
1: Gold is perceived as the safe haven. During a time of crisis, it's the one commodity that large institutions and people would like to hold on to because of the perceived value. So whenever gold is increasing significantly as in the current days, people are perceiving the world is not okay. So when people are not believing the world is in good shape, gold is increasing. So we shouldn't be too happy when gold is at all-time high.
0: Gold is seen as a safe and long-term asset. We also talk about how to wisely utilize gold as global citizens. Find out more about gold at FOI Talk on our YouTube channel, FOI Official.
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3: Listener, kolintang is traditional instrument from Minahasa people in North Sulawesi. This instrument is made from special wood which is arranged and played by being hit. At a glance, kolintang is similar with gambang, traditional instruments from Java. But the tone produced is more complete and a little bit different to play it. Kolintang is quite known among Minahasa community and often used to accompany traditional ceremony, dance, and even musical performance. According to the history, kolintang has existed since the past and used by people for traditional ceremony associated with the worship of ancestral spirits. Since Christians and Islam entered to Minahasa land, kolintang is not functioned as accompaniment of traditional ceremony, dance, song, or musical performance. Earlier, kolintang only consisted of some pieces of woods, which were put and arranged parallel on two legs of the player. Then it was developed by using two banana stems. Kolintang has begun to use resonator crate since Prince Diponegoro was in Minahasa. Kolintang is made from wood which is cut suitable with its size and arranged on the wooden base which function as a resonator. The wood which is used for making kolintang is usually from special one, which is quite light and its fiber arranged to form parallel lines. The wood is usually from wood of telur, bandaran, wenang, and kakinik. In the development, kolintang consists of several different types. The difference can be heard from its sounds which is produced. Listener, before we talk more about kolintang, let's listen.

Kolintang consists of 9 types, namely loai or bass, sela or shallow, karua tenor 1, karua rua tenor 2, uner alto 1, uner rua alto 2, katelu ukulele, inaesa melody 1, inarua melody 2, and inatawing melody 3. To play kolintang is beaten by using special sticks. To produce good sound, usually the tip of the sticks is given cloth pads, like gamelan pad. There are 3 sticks which are given number. Stick number 1 is usually used on the left hand, while number 2 and 3 are held on the right hand in between the fingers accordance with chord which is played. Like other instruments in general, kolintang has own chord which is beaten together. But for kolintang, bass and melody are usually without chord, but it is adapted with tone which is produced so that to play it only needs 2 stick. Today the function of kolintang is more varied, either played to accompany dance, song, or in the orchestra. In the kolintang performance, all kinds of the instruments are played simultaneously so that it produces fitting and catchy tones. But for professional players, only use 6 instruments are able to produce complete sounds. Well, listener, that was a glimpse of instrument from North Sulawesi. I'm Nuka Kusumawati, and to conclude the rhythm of the Indonesian archipelago for today, let's listen to kolintang rhythm. Thank you for listening.

Indonesia has various types of traditional drinks to warm up the body. For example, on the island of Java, there are bandrek and wedang ronde drinks. This drink made from ginger is also known in Maluku, but the people there know it as air guraka or air goraka. Air guraka is made from red ginger, coconut sugar, and walnuts. Initially, the red ginger is cleaned and then cut into pieces. The ginger is then boiled with coconut sugar, pandan leaves, and a little cinnamon. Once cooked, the ginger water is poured into a glass, then sprinkled with chopped walnuts.

When you drink it, the hot and warm taste of the ginger is felt in your throat. This warm taste mixes with the sweet taste of coconut sugar. To make it more delicious, air guraka is also added with milk. The addition of milk makes the ginger texture smooth and soft. Air guraka is the favorite drink for the people of Maluku, especially North Halmahera, when relaxing in the afternoon. While drinking guraka, it is accompanied with fried bananas. The typical fried bananas of North Halmahera use a type of duck-mouthed banana. The shape is long, curved, and slender, not as wide as a banana in general, because the banana is called the duck's mouth banana or mulu bebe.

Buraka water has its own benefits. Apart from being able to warm the body, this traditional drink is also believed to melt fat, relieve sore throats, and to have the effect of strengthening immunity. This traditional drink is easy to find in various regions in Maluku. Most of the sellers sell this drink at night, because the benefits are felt when enjoyed at night. The price is relatively cheap. The Buraka water is sold from 6,000 rupiah to 10,000 rupiah per glass, while the duck's mouth banana is sold for 10,000 rupiah per plate.

Listener, today's music corner presents a traditional song from Southeast Sulawesi entitled Wulele Sanggula. The song was composed by H.M. Sanip. It is typical of Tolaki, Southeast Sulawesi's largest ethnic group, who inhabits Kendari City and Kolaka Regency. The song lyrics use Tolaki language, which means Sanggula flower, the name of a flower in Konawe region and its surroundings. The lyrics contain a folklore about an angel who descended from heaven. The angel is described as very beautiful, always glorified by the Tolaki people. Well, listener, here is the song Wulele Sanggula by Sarah and Nita. Enjoy!

Here is the 9 o'clock news line for the headlines. Indonesia's modest fashion industry eyes global markets. Indonesia's downstreaming target set at $618 billion by 2040. Here is the news in detail. Creative Economy Minister Tengku Rifki Harsya said Indonesia's modest fashion industry had significant potential to expand into global markets, including in Europe and countries that are not Muslim majority. Quoted from Antara, Harsya said at the opening of IN2 Motion Fest X JMFW 2026 on Wednesday that Indonesian modest fashion stood out for its cultural heritage and regional designs, each with distinctive characteristics that set them apart from products from other countries. Indonesia aims to generate $618 billion in downstream industry value by 2040 by expanding processing industries across its natural resource sectors. Coordinating Minister for Downstreaming and Energy Transition, Bahlil Lahadalia, said on Wednesday, downstreaming as a key strategy to accelerate economic growth and increase the added value of Indonesia's natural resources. That was Newsline from Voice of Indonesia, from Indonesia to the world.

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1: Listener, today's Music Corner presents a song from Leto. Leto is an Indonesian pop band from Yogyakarta, formed in 2004. The initial format of its members consisted of Noe on the vocal, Patup on the guitar, Arian on the bass, and Dedot on the drums. However, since 2016, Leto has added two new members, namely Cornel on the guitar and Widi on the keyboard. On January 18, 2025, finally, Leto released a new song titled Sebening Senja, or As Clear as Dusk. This song is Leto's latest single after a five-year hiatus. The song Sebening Senja is a pop song that tells the story of a person's journey in finding the magic and meaning of love. The lyrics are written by the vocalist Noe. Well, listener, let's enjoy the latest single of Leto, Sebening Senja. Enjoy!

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1: Radio Service Voice of Indonesia from Indonesia to the world. Listener, do you know that the biggest B2B and B2C trade expo in our country, Indonesia, the Trade Expo Indonesia 2026 is coming this October. And while seeking more trade value from our friendly countries all across the globe, we're not only inviting them, we make them coming here. And just like what is done by the Indonesian Embassy in Yaounde, we're just facilitating the delegates to come from Cameroon and other Central African countries to the Trade Expo Indonesia. And to know the details about it, joining us today is the Indonesian Ambassador to Cameroon, Chad, Equatorial Guinea, Gabon, Congo, and Central Africa, Bapak Agung Cahaya Sumirat. Nice to meet you, Pak.
2: Nice to meet you, Pak Steve. I'm very happy to be here.
1: Finally, we meet here. Yeah. And so, you're bringing more than 70 delegates. That's a big amount of people from such distance. If we check the ticket prices, it's not cheap at all.
2: Mm-hmm, sure.
1: We know that. And how do you pick all of them and what makes them interested in our country?
2: Yes. Thank you very much, Pak Steve. This is actually surprising to me that this year, the number of the total delegates coming from Cameroon and other countries in the Central African area, it's more than 70. And for your information, those who have registered themselves to participate in the Trade Expo of Indonesia actually is more or less 150 delegates. Yeah. So far, at this moment, we received confirmation from 70, but actually later, I believe more than 80 people will be coming from the Central African area, including from Cameroon, for the Trade Expo of Indonesia in this October. I believe this is a reflection of the expectation and the positive perception among themselves, those businessmen, towards Indonesian potentials. And I believe this is a great political and economic capital for me, being the first Indonesian ambassador in residence in Yaounde, Cameroon, with a mandate of 6 countries in the Central African region, to really to push them to feel and to experience themselves about Indonesia in its entirety. I have a chat and I have quite numbers of dialogue discussion with them that Indonesia is not just about economic potential. We have technology, we have a very good education, and we have a very welcoming people and a very, what do you call that, friendly towards African people also. So this is the kind of strategy of totality that we want to offer to them, that in addition to the Trade Expo of Indonesia, they will also have some kind of exposure with other social and cultural activities. I think that's really the key point that I want to highlight.
1: Okay, so the agenda is not only about the Trade Expo in Indonesia, yes. There are a lot of agenda.
2: Yes.
1: But we would like to know, you said that we have a very good image over there.
2: Mm-hmm.
1: But when we are talking about the trade itself, we would like to know, what is the most on-demand sectors of Indonesia? What is, we can say, the sexiest sector of Indonesia that attracts them the most?
2: Yeah. I think first one is agriculture, then farming, then agrotechnology, then fishing sector, construction, and creative economy. I think those are the really key highlights from Indonesia. Why they are interested to collaborate with Indonesia in those areas? Because they have also their own priorities in those related areas. So Cameroon, basically, is most of them are relying very much on the agricultural sector. But they told me already that they want to scale up their capacity of production by utilizing technology. And they have collaborated with other countries, of course. Mm-hmm. But they said to me that Indonesia is also a model for their development. This is, I have met with so many Cameroonian ministers and key leaders in Cameroon. And they told me the same thing, that Indonesia is, for them, is one of the best model for development. So they want to collaborate more from Indonesia, and they want to learn about Indonesian technology in agriculture, in farming, and other areas also.
1: Okay, this is very interesting. While the whole world is talking about AI, mm-hmm. we see our friend Hansard doing all that. Yeah, sure. Actually, we're still very advanced in the agriculture technology, which is a very good news for all of us to know. And here you will have the second Indonesia Cameroon Business Forum, one of the main agenda here. And what will be the main focus and target of the forum? Mm-hmm.
2: Okay. Thank you, Pastor Steve. Actually, this is the second business forum. The first one was initiated last year by the Indonesian embassy. And from the first business forum, at that time, we managed to secure more or less 6 memorandum of understanding between Indonesian businessmen and Cameroonian business persons, at that time amounting more or less $19.5 million. I think it's a start. This is quite a significant number. And after that, we see the impact has been very, very positive. More and more Cameroonian business group coming to Indonesia by themselves. They organize themselves, not driven by us, not driven by the embassy, but they organize by themselves to go to Indonesia. Because seeing is believing again. After experiencing, after they know the fact they create their networking with Indonesia, they know that Indonesia is a very valuable partner, is a trusted partner for them. And then the second Indonesian Business Forum, the Indonesia Cameroon Business Forum this year, we aim to project about evaluate what progress has been made so far. And then, of course, for the way forward, we want to strengthen our strategy, our shared strategy. What can we do afterwards to see more potential and to optimize it, particularly on those kind of sector, as I said earlier, like agriculture, farming, etc. So we are expecting to have more business connection. And in addition to the business forum itself in the Trade Expo of Indonesia, we managed to collaborate with the local government of So Tangerang, Tangerang Selatan, with Pak Wali Kota, with Pak Mayor of Tangerang and the government there, to have another milestone of business gathering specifically with the local businessmen of So Tangerang. So on top of the Trade Expo itself, we try to expand. Why So Tangerang? Because in terms of location, it's very close to the ICE BSD. Right. So I'm very much hopeful that this kind of approach with the so-called total diplomacy, I believe it will result in a far more far-reaching positive impact to Indonesia in Cameroon.
1: So basically Indonesia is playing a long-term game here.
2: Yes.
1: They're not only looking for a short term. That's why there has been some follow-ups. And you mentioned about South Tangerang, but we also know that there is also a meeting with Bondowoso and also Prabowo. Why are these locations are chosen?
2: Yeah. So this is another strategy also, Pak Steve. They will experience about Jakarta. They will experience about South Tangerang. Mm-hmm. And basically, this is all big cities. But then, we want to showcase to them about what is happening in a rural areas, in a small cities of Indonesia. What is going on with the agriculture and the farming sector in a remote areas outside of Jakarta? So that's why, after some discussion, with the local government of Probolinggo and Bondowoso, you know, the two areas are also very important source of agriculture and farming sector of Indonesia. Then we want to collaborate, including also not only from the business side, but also from the representative from the government of Cameroon, from the Ministry of Economy, and also at least there are four mayor, wali kota from Cameroon participating, because again and again, they want to learn from Indonesia. As I say to you, they have a very good impression and they coin Indonesia as a kind of model for their development. So I hope their perspective and their understanding Indonesia is not only about Jakarta and Sotangarang, but they will experience by themselves about what kind of life Indonesia has in the rural area such as Probolinggo and Bondowoso.
1: That's nice. That's a new insight, Erwina, because usually we are talking about Jakarta again, Surabaya, Medan again, but apparently even the small cities of Indonesia has the
2: correct... Matters.
1: They also matter.
2: Matters a lot, yes.
1: Okay, thank you very much, Ambassador, for joining us today. We're so happy to have you here.
2: Thank you, Pak Steve. All the best to you and everybody.
1: Thank you. And listen, that is the Ambassador of Indonesia to Cameroon, Chad Equatorial Guinea, Gabon, Congo, and Central Africa, Bapak Agung Cahaya Sumirat, about the delegates who are coming from Cameroon or Central African countries to Indonesia to get exposure to understand better about Indonesia. And we can conclude that Indonesia is actually like a hidden gem.
2: Yes.
1: The gems are everywhere, not only in the big cities, but also in smaller areas. So perhaps the best way for everybody to find that is to go to Indonesia and experience them themselves. And listener, you can listen again to our YouTube channel, VOI Official. Voice of Indonesia.

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We present various programs for you: Diplomatic Forum, The Session, Indonesian Wonder, Miscellany, Let's Speak Bahasa Indonesia, Indonesian Pop and Regional Songs, International Musical Entertainment, as well as news and information about Indonesia and abroad. 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

0: Here is keyword of the day. Sometimes one must face hardships before a perfect happiness comes to them. A quote by R.A. Kartini. Raden Ajeng Kartini, or R.A. Kartini, is an Indonesian heroine who fought for the rights and freedom of women. She is a figure of emancipation who fought so that Indonesian women can have education equally, just like men. Kartini believed that with education, Indonesian women would be more sophisticated with broad knowledge, have firm determination, never give up, be religious and respectful to older people, be courageous, optimistic, modest, humble, and full of love. Well, listener, that's keyword of the day from Voice of Indonesia.
1: The people are lovely. I really enjoyed to talk to the women. Although I didn't understand them, it was fun to talk to them. And yeah, even to talk by hands and feet, and it was very funny.
2: Kampung Naga is a village where a culture of ancestors is still respected and appreciated. In this kampung, the word pamali or taboo successfully removes curiosity of its people about something. Well, listener, let's follow our expedition in Kampung Naga, Neglasari Village, Salawu District, Tasikmalaya Regency, West Java Province. The roaring sound train diesel machine takes us to a place which amazes both natives and foreigners named Kampung Naga. Kampung Naga is a traditional kampung inhabited by a group of people who strongly keep tradition or their ancestors. In this case, Sundanese tradition which remains preserved, they refuse any forms of intervention which may damage the kampung's preservation. As we arrive in Kampung Naga, exactly in parking lot in the edge of Wali, we have been welcomed by Kampung Naga villager named Ijat. He is indeed used to welcome every guest who want to find out more the history of his kampung. Generous smile is shown when welcoming us, making tiredness during this trip gone. And the adventure begins.
3: Jarak tempuh menuju ke Kampung Naga dari sini
4: it takes 500 meters to reach Kampung Naga, but it is in valley, so we need to take stairs with 439 steps.
2: When we get explanation from Ijat about hundreds of stair steps toward Kampung Naga, we are getting curious. We excitedly pass through the stair steps until we arrive in paddy field and refreshing river flow. Amazement at the originality of the green traditional kampung makes us stunned. We completely enjoy road contour with small stones and traditional building structure in this kampung. Ijat explains the building structure in Kampung Naga.
3: Di sini kan Kampung Naga di sini mempunyai bentuk bangunan ya. Itu yang disebut bangunan panggung. Atasnya pakai injuk dilapis dengan daun tepus. Kekuatannya kuat 15.
4: Kampung Naga building is tilt shaped with injuk leaves and it's covered with tepus leaves. It lasts for 15 to 50 years. It's no leaking. On the building there is a horn which may be from the era of ancestors. It can be a

0: an example for the next generation. It is the symbol of Sunda or symbol of peace. What we call tilt building is like our body because the shape is like there is head, middle part, and foot.
1: The originality of building and life of the simple people in Kampung Naga makes us wonder what kind of system of government used in Kampung Naga to manage life of its people to build synergy with the regional government without we ask. Apparently Ijat knows what we will ask. He then explains more.
2: Dan di bawah di Kampung Naga mempunyai dua unsur.
0: Kampung Naga has two elements of government, namely formal and non-formal. The formal one is RT or neighborhood unit, RW community unit, and hamlet head, who is elected based on public democracy. But because it's traditional kampung, so custom official is still authorized and the highest.
1: Custom in Kampung Naga, which is still preserved, that makes Tasikmalaya Regency Culture and Tourism Service fully gives the management of Kampung Naga to the heirs of Kampung Naga, as revealed by Sutarman, Secretary of Tasikmalaya Regency Culture and Tourism Service head.
3: Karena itu adalah kampung adat ya, jadi secara khusus dikelola oleh mereka. Jadi para
0: as it is traditional kampung, so it is specially managed by elder people in Kampung Naga because they are more competent and it has high idealism on heritage from their ancestors in Kampung Naga, both from its layout and culture. They will be more concerned about it compared to tourism service. Therefore, it is fully managed by Kampung Naga older generation.
1: Kampung with 1.5 hectare in size, consisting of 113 buildings, where 110 of them are people's houses that never increases in number since Kampung Naga was established. Three other buildings are mosque, bali or meeting place kampung, and public rice barn. To preserve the nature, people in Kampung Naga decide not to add more houses. Kampung Naga also has a building named Bumi Ageng. It is the only one building where not everyone can enter. Ijat then explains Bumi Ageng to us.
2: Ini kan yang disebut Bumi Ageng ya. Kalau misalnya mau ngambil gambar dari atas ke bawah itu silahkan. Cuman kalau diarahkan.
0: If you want to take pictures of Bumi Ageng, there is a particular distance. Don't be too close. Bumi Ageng is one of sacred buildings. There is nothing inside. It is used traditional ceremony ritual 6 times a year, like for Maulid Nabi or the birth of Prophet Muhammad, Muharram or Islamic New Year, Idul Adha Islamic Sacrifice Day, Isra Mikraj, ancestors of Prophet Muhammad into heaven, Saban or Idul Fitri festivity. Kampung Naga people still do the traditional ceremony led by Kuncen or Kampung Head. Traditional ceremony here is also like cleaning the graves of ancestors, followed by the making of tumpeng or cone-shaped rice and prayer at mosque. Those participating are old men, while women make tumpeng to be given to mosque.
1: With a population of 315 people, this kampung can maintain their tradition with only one powerful word, pamali or tebu. What does it mean and why Kampung Naga obey it? While walking, we listen to Ijat about that.
2: Segala sesuatu mempunyai amanat dan wasiat. Seperti di sini, untuk warga Kampung Naga sendiri.
0: Everything has mandate like in here for Kampung Naga people. Tradition can be this strong now and later because of one word, pamali. For example, Kampung Naga people want to go through forest, but it is pamali. And that word remains effective because we have customary law. The word pamali is negotiable and it contains mandate. If they violate it, it is not head of custom or local people, but the impact of their attitude. So here we use customary law. There is only one word, pamali. That's it.

Pamali, which is a simple word, believed to have magic power. If it is violated, it will cause fatal impact. Kampung Naga people believe that everything which doesn't come from the teaching of Karuhun, Kampung Naga, and something which is not done by Karuhun are considered taboo.

0: Pak Mali is unwritten law which is upheld and obeyed by everyone in Kampung Naga. It is still applied obediently in daily life like building house, shape, location and direction of house, ceremony, clothes, art and so on. Kampung Naga people apply all of the word meaning in attitude and spoken word every day. That's what makes Kampung Naga still stand steadily in the midst of the green valley until now. Table things are also applied in days and months. There are three table days in Kampung Naga, namely Tuesday, Wednesday, and Saturday. The table days do not prevail for visitors. Kampung Naga people are prohibited to talk about custom and the origin of Kampung Naga in daily life. There are more things that Kampung Naga people cannot do in table days and months, like Ijad explains.
1: Jadi ditabukan itu bukannya ditabu untuk pengunjung, bukan.
2: So what becomes taboo do not prevail for visitors. If you want to come, just come. But Kampung Naga people usually hold traditional ceremonies 6 times in a year. They cannot hold traditional ceremonies in taboo days. That's what taboo means. Because usually people in Kampung Naga celebrate Islamic great days like Maulid, Muharram, Idul Fitri, Isra Mikraj, and Saban.
0: Whatever the prevailing prohibition and rule are, Kampung Naga people can cement Kampung Naga as one of traditional kampung, which becomes tourism attraction in Indonesia. The afternoon comes. It's time for us to set foot on hundreds of stair steps again to finish the expedition and enjoy the beauty and fresh air in Kampung.

0: only in Indonesia.
1: Paresean is a traditional battle between two men from Sasak tribe in Lombok. Each of them wield a rattan stick and shield made of buffalo skin. The battle is accompanied by music consisting of gong, traditional drum, and traditional flute. In this battle, the only spots that the fighter can hit are the back and the shoulder of their opponent.
2: Listener, today's Music Corner presents a traditional song from West Sumatra, Indonesia, entitled Malam Bainai. Malam Bainai, composed by Karim Nur, describes the atmosphere before the wedding day. It tells about the traditional Bainai ceremony, in which the bride's nails are being decorated with matched red flowers. It is similar to henna nails. The ritual is witnessed by young men and women with a goat curry fist as part of the celebration. When the groom arrives, the bride feels a mix of excitement and nervousness as she prepares to leave her single life behind. Well, listener, here is the song Malam Bainai by Ali Kasim. Happy listening!

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Here is the 10 o'clock newsline first, the headline. Chef the Mission prioritizes accessibility for Indonesian athletes. Indonesian Embassy in Yaounde eyes $19.5 million in deals at Trade Expo Indonesia 2026. Here is the news in detail. Chief de Mission for the Indonesian contingent, Reda Mantovani, stated on Wednesday that accessibility is a primary concern as he supports the 103 Indonesian athletes competing in the Aichi Nagoya 2026 Asian Para Games. Quoted from Antara, Reda added, "Special attention is paid not only to the wheelchair athletes' use for daily activities, but also to the specialized equipment used for competition." Indonesian Embassy in Yaounde, Cameroon is targeting at least $19.5 million in transactions between Central African business delegates and Indonesian companies at Trade Expo Indonesia 2026. Quoted from Antara, Indonesian Ambassador to Cameroon, Agung Cahaya Sumirat, said at a press briefing on Tuesday, the embassy had facilitated the participation of 81 business delegates from Cameroon and several neighboring Central African countries in the expo. Listener, that was Newsline from Voice of Indonesia. From Indonesia to the world.

all Voice of Indonesia listener. Today, I will discuss a song by Katon Bagaskara. Ignatius Bagaskoro Katon, better known as Katon Bagaskara, is an actor, composer, songwriter, and singer. He is widely recognized as the lead vocalist of the music group Club Project. However, in 1993, he also released a solo album titled Katon Bagaskara. One of the standout tracks from the album is Negeri Di Awan, a song he created and produced with his older brother, Andre Manika. Negeri Di Awan conveyed the meaning of a loving relationship that adds true color to life. The song also portrays the beauty of the highland in Dieng, Central Java, often referred to as the land above the clouds. Listener, here is Katon Bagaskara with Negeri Di Awan. Happy listening.

0: Taking you back to 90s with Katon Bagaskara, Negeri di Awan or Land Above the Clouds on today's Music Corner. And talking about land above the clouds, a term also used for tourist destinations in Indonesia located in highlands or mountainous areas where visitors can look down upon a vast expanse of thick fog and clouds. We've got some popular locations in Indonesia known as land above the clouds, like Puncak Citarek Gunung Luhur in Lebak, Banten, within the Mount Halimun Salak National Park area at an altitude of 901 meters above sea level. Then, of course, we've got Dieng Plateau, situated on the border of Wonosobo and Banjarnegara Regencies, Central Java, at an altitude of about 2,000 meters above sea level. And we also have Puncak B29, located in Lumajang, East Java, near the Mount Bromo area. Located in North Toraja, South Sulawesi, and in Tasikmalaya, West Java, we have Bukit Panjang Ryan Hill, and in Ngada, Flores, East Nusa Tenggara, there is Wolobobo Hills. And we still have more mesmerizing tourist destinations in Indonesia, like we have Gili Trawangan as one of Asia's best beaches in 2026. Later on Indonesia Today from Voice of Indonesia.
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1: Hi there, this is Indonesia at full volume by Voice of Indonesia, the show that turns up the music, stories, and sounds from Indonesia. I'm Steve, and today we'll be diving into Sheila on 7.

Beloved by old and new fans, that's the simplest and the truest thing we can say about Shillong 7. Some may call them an alternative or pop rock band. Whatever it is, their quality goes beyond the genres. Anyway, let's start from the very beginning. The band has been there since 1996. The OG lineup was Duta on vocals, Eros and Sakti on guitars, Adam on bass, and Anton on drums. But Anton and Sakti left in early 2000s. The band's self-titled album debuted in 1999. The best hits of the album were Dan, Kita, and Anugerah Terindah Yang Pernah Kumiliki. Powered by catchy melody and concise lyrics, people still sing those titles during hangouts even today. Well then, here is a taste of Shillong 7. Kita.

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1: The common assumption is vocalists are the powerhouse of any band. Well, that's true, but in Sheila on 7, their guitarist also played so much role. Eros Chandra is the songwriter of those greatest hits, Dan, Sevilla, JAP, Kita, and Anugerah Terindah yang pernah kumiliki. His approach to songwriting is particularly interesting because he doesn't believe that there is a reliable formula for creating a hit. He describes songwriting almost like a form of therapy, saying that sometimes the song simply comes together, but sometimes it doesn't. That philosophy fits Sheila on 7's songwriting surprisingly well. Simple ideas, strong melodies, and songs that don't sound overly engineered. Just like the next one, Sevilla.

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1: You're still listening to Indonesia at Full Volume by Voice of Indonesia. And we are still cranking up the volume for Shillong 7. But honestly, what do you think about their name? Do you think they're talking about that Sheila who is on 7 o'clock? Actually, that was simply untrue. Long story short, when meeting for the first time, the members of Shillong 7, like Adam and Eros, they were like, "Hey, you're friends with Sheila?" "Yes, me too." And apparently both of them are friends with Sheila in high school. And before becoming Shillong 7, they even used to be called Sheila Gang, which is a name for their fans now. All thanks to Sheila, by the way. And then the number 7 was the 7 musical notes. From Do to another Do in the other octave. And basically, Shillong 7 means the friends of Sheila who played music. One more thing before we play another number from them is Shillong 7 has big fans across Indonesia, Malaysia, Singapore, and Brunei. And the fans know Shillong 7 not just from their works, not just from their music, but also their attitude everywhere. They are so very humble, even to the media, even to everyone that they meet, which is very nice. Anyway, this is

0: The next number of Shillong 7 that is played proudly by a lot of radio stations across the country. Here is Shillong 7 with Radio.
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0: Saudara, demikianlah sebuah tembang pilihan. Semoga bisa meredam segala kerinduan.
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2: Their discography shows a long evolution rather than one fixed sound from 1999 to 2014. In 1999 until 2001, they played bright and youthful pop rock. In 2002 until 2006, they have a more mature and varied ones. And then in 2008 until 2014, Sheila on 7 played more polished and restrained alternative or pop rock. And then, in the recent 2020s, they prefer simplicity in the lyrics, and the power stays in the melody. And you can feel it in the next one, a heartbreak song that is performed with a smile. Here is Labang Dada.

You're still on Indonesia at full volume, and you have just listened to Lapang Dada by Shillong Seven. The song was released in 2014, part of the Musim Yang Baik. The song made a record-breaking single premiere. It was aired for the first time across 100 cities to 180 radio stations across the country right on 7 p.m. on November the 7th, 2014. The song release was made special as it was ending the band's hiatus. The song itself is about moving on, or at least trying.

Right now, the band only has three members, Juta on vocal, Eros on guitar, and Adam on bass. On May the 6th, 2026, the band celebrated their 30th anniversary. And their special gift to the fans were a song titled Sederhana, or Simple. The song's simple lyrics invited everyone to live your life and find happiness in simplicity. So here is our final presentation of Shillon 7 on Indonesia at full volume. So crank up the volume and please enjoy Sederhana.

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1: Here is keyword of the day. No ref is more influential than a good role model. A quote by Cut Nyadin. Cut Nyadin is an Indonesian national hero. Her spirit for independence never flickered in front of the enemy, even when she was sick. Cut Nyadin always upheld her principles and belief in Islam. That's keyword of the day from Voice of Indonesia. Besides providing access to information and resources, libraries also serve as bridges between cultures. Director of Indonesian National Library, Professor A. Aminuddin Aziz said, libraries can become peaceful diplomacy among countries to exchange ideas.
2: Libraries can play very pivotal role or significant roles in establishing this kind of relationships between countries or among countries. It depends on whether we are talking about bilateral or multilateral relationships. And libraries will become the place where exchange of ideas, exchange of knowledge can be become the platform. And this can enrich the understanding of people of countries, of the two countries. And this kind of understanding is important in the context of diplomacy, foreign diplomacy. And library can become one of the instrumental vehicles for establishing this kind of understanding, because this is a kind of very peaceful diplomacy where we can exchange ideas.
1: You can listen more to this on our YouTube channel, VOI Official. VOI listener, today's edition of Music Corner presents a traditional song from West Java entitled Nenggelis. The song Nenggelis was popularized by Alfian. The word Nenggelis literally means beautiful girl. The Sundanese song tells of a man who is falling in love with a beautiful girl. The girl comes from Bandung, West Java, and she has a yellow cheek and pointed nose. The man hopes he can introduce her and even engages with the girl next month. Well, listener, let's enjoy the traditional song from West Java entitled Nenggelis by Alfian. Enjoy!

Here is the 11 o'clock newsline. First, the headlines. Indonesia and UK launch health partnership platform Tangguh Plus. Indonesia and Russia seek to deepen defense cooperation. Here is the news in detail. Indonesia's Ministry of Health and the UK government launched the UK-Indonesia health partnership platform called Tangguh Plus to strengthen health cooperation while supporting Indonesia's health transformation priorities. Quoted from Antara, in a statement received on Wednesday, the Deputy Minister of Health, Dante Saxono Harbuwono, noted the platform serves as a coordination hub for governments, hospitals, universities, research institutions, industry players, and international partners. Indonesia aims to strengthen defense cooperation with Russia across various sectors, including the defense industry, as representatives from the two countries met in Jakarta on Wednesday. Quoted from Antara, the cooperation was discussed during a meeting between Indonesian Defense Minister Syafri Syamsuddin and Deputy Director of Russia's Federal Service for Military Technical Cooperation, Mikhail V. Petukov, at the ministry office in Jakarta. That was Newsline from Voice of Indonesia, from Indonesia to the world.

listener, we are about to play a song by Nugi. Agustinus Gusti Nugroho, or Nugi, is an Indonesian actor and singer. He released a trilogy entitled Bumi or Earth in 1995, Air or Water in 1996, and Udara or Air in 1998. One of his best hits was Pelukis Malam, or The Night Painter. The song Pelukis Malam is about a human amazement over the nature created by the creator. The song also reminds us the humans are so little compared to planet Earth and the heavenly sky that is full of shining moons and stars. Listener, here is Nugi with Pelukis Malam. Enjoy listening to the song.

0: Kambawe is a typical snack from Bhutan. The snack is not sold in public. Generally, Kambawe is served during family events or festivity, for example, during Idul Fitri or the celebration of Muslims. Kambawe is cooked in large portion and it will be given by a host to his or her neighbors. The host will also feed the guests who come to his or her house. This tradition symbolizes the hospitality of the host. To appreciate the kindness and hospitality of the host, the guests will voluntarily give the host some money. Making Kambawe is simple. Firstly, we must clean the corn husks thoroughly. We need to separate the corn from its husk thoroughly. The husk will be used to mold the cake. Afterwards, we must prepare the main ingredients such as 50 baby corns, brown sugar, and grated coconut. Thirdly, we must grate the baby corns or blend them smoothly. After completing the batter, the next step is to mix the corn batter with brown sugar and grated coconut. Then mix the batter evenly. After that, pour the batter into the husks. Lastly, steam the Kambawe. Finally, Kambawe is ready to serve. Kambawe is rich in taste. The taste can be savory and sweet. Enjoying Kambawe will be more flavor with chili paste and fish soup.
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4: Hi, Voi listener, it's Rahma here, and you're now listening to Hello Listeners. Listener, this time we ask you on Facebook, if you had a time machine, would you go back to the past or go to the future? We've got some interesting answers, so here we go. First, we have Amir Jamil from Pakistan. He said, if I had a time machine, I'd go to the future. I'd love to see how the world changes and what amazing things humanity discovers. That's an exciting choice, Amir. I guess the future has plenty of surprises waiting for us. Next, Ashok Kansal from India. He would go back to the past. The future is exciting, but it's always uncertain. The past is where all those chai or Indian tea and gupshup or gossip in Indian with friends that we're just talking about are kept safe. If I had a time machine, he said, I'd go back to those simple evenings. No mobile phones, just friends dropping in, a hot cup of tea, and time that moves slowly. What a lovely picture of the past, Ashok. Sometimes those simple moments are the ones we miss the most, indeed. In the past, when kids made appointments with friends, they didn't use cell phones. Or here in Indonesia, sometimes they just look at the sandals in front of their friend's house to see who had arrived. Thank you anyway for teaching me some new Indian words. Going back to Pakistan, we have another vote for future from Riaz Ahmad Khan. I wonder what you're most curious to see there. Here's another curious response, this time for Rob Lighthouse. The future, I'm curious, he said. Curiosity is definitely a good reason to choose the future, Rob. What are you curious about the future? I myself curious about technology, from cashless payments and social media, to whether we'll ever be able to travel through time or having something like Doraemon's anywhere door. Now it's time for a response from Wisconsin, United States, from Sherry Paskiewicz. The past, but just for a visit, Sherry said. I like that idea, Sherry. Just a short visit to the past and then back to the present. Listener, besides responses on Facebook, we also receive a voice note on WhatsApp from our listener from Albania, namely Aurora Kopliku. So check this one out.
3: Hello, Voice of Indonesia. I am Aurora Kupliko from Albania. If I had a time machine, I would go back to when I was 12 years old, because that was when I already know I wanted to go to gymnastics school. Unfortunately, because of the political situation in my country at the time, my parents didn't allow me to. But they always supported me and encouraged me wholeheartedly. So, yes, in my imagination, I will choose the past just to see how far I could have gone if I had taken that path. But perhaps who I am today is also a reflection of that past, especially now that I am a yoga teacher. And I am forever grateful to the universe, to my faith, to my strength, and above all, to the desire to keep growing and becoming a better version of myself. Thank you so much. I love you. All the best, dear friends. Love you, RRI. Love you, Voice of Indonesia people. Send you love, Aurora.
4: Wow, what a beautiful answer, Aurora. Sometimes the path we didn't take still shapes who we become. And it's wonderful to hear how you found your own path through yoga and continue to grow. 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The present is the only moment we truly have. So let's take the time to enjoy the little things, appreciate the people around us, and be grateful for what we have today. 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

0: Many people are afraid of investing. Here's the why and the tips to overcome the fear by a financial trainer, Ligwina Hananto.
1: There are only two reasons you're afraid of investing. The first one is because you don't understand the products, which is easy to counter because that means you just need to learn it. But the second one, you are afraid of investing because you're afraid you will lose money. Then

0: Here is quote of the day. This is a country of the people, by the people, and for the people. A quote by Suharto. The second president of Indonesia, General Suharto, was known as the Indonesian father of development with assertiveness and many ideas. He played a role in carrying out planned development as well as taking care of food and agriculture issues. Not only concepting and planning everything, Suharto also went to the field to check the process of development. Listener, that's the word of the day from Voice of Indonesia.
1: More from Indonesia is coming up shortly. Stay tuned with us, Voice of Indonesia.

People in the world usually visit Wonosobo to enjoy beautiful scenery from the peak of Dieng Slope. The place, which becomes one of the main destinations of Wonosobo, has been well known by domestic and foreign tourists. Various kinds of arts and cultures become evidence that Indonesia is rich of not only beautiful nature or friendly people, but also diverse culture, which becomes background of Indonesian people's life. Culture also becomes way to see civilization in the world. Music is also part of culture.

Kosovo becomes the center of the oldest Islamic civilization in Jaffa Island. Although many things have to appear, Kosovo becomes a symbol of the city. There is one thing which is not realized by tourists when they come to this small town, namely a unique traditional instrument, so-called bundengan. The instrument has been played as an entertainment of duck breeders since the glory of Majapahit Kingdom. Bundengan is the origin of traditional musical instrument from Wonosobo. The instrument is rare because there are not many makers and players of the instrument. Bundengan is Javanese traditional instrument. In addition, it is also called Koangan and called Betet in East Wonosobo. The Javanese traditional instrument has developed, especially in Kedu region, in Wonosobo and surrounding areas. The instrument is made from bamboos, which are coated with selumpring or bamboo stem and tied with fibers. The instrument is popular among the communities because in the past, it became media of entertainment. According to its function, Koangan is also used as tools for shelters, for farmers and herdsmen.

0: The shape of Bundengan, which looks like shell, possess some question. One of them is why people call the instrument Bundengan.
1: Disebut Bundengan awalnya karena setelah dari
0: it is called Bundengan because from Kewangan name, it contains of instrument and its sounds is buzzing. So it's called Bundengan. If Javanese people mention that buzzing is called Bundeng, the instrument has high-pitched voice and quite complete, so it can be mentioned to represent a set of gamelan, and there is gendang sounding like kempul and gong.

0: The simplicity of the form of the instrument does not reflect the melodious rhythm. The genius farmers and breeders are able to present unique music, namely bundengan. After exploring the instrument entertained not only the farmers but also the breeders when they were taking a rest at the time.
1: Di masyarakat zaman dulu biasa dimainkan untuk mengiringi berbagai pertunjukan, salah satunya pementasan tari lengeran.
0: In the past it was usually used to accompany performance. One of them was Bali Lengeran, kids song, and even for wayang kedu performance, because from one of books which was read by me with its name Krito Sanjoyo book, there is one sentence which mentioned tudung, referring to Japanese musical instrument as wayang kedu accompaniment.

Kundangan itself has shape like hood, which is made from bamboo. The uniqueness of the instrument, it is string tucked in between the woven bamboo to produce melodious sound and high pitch. A man with the name Munir, who is very proficient to play it, explained how to make bundangan. It is made from dried bamboo, then it cut thin or split and refined. When it has been thin and refined, it is installed on koangan. To install racket strings pairs on the sidelines of koangan is given the distance among several boxes and should be tight. Then it is given gondeni or bamboo twig. The twig is split and fitted to strings and inserted a stick. Then it can be tested in the stem.

0: it is not easy to make the instrument. Understanding the maker of gamelan music is also a benchmark of the beauty of the sound coming out of the bundangan. Bundangan is in category of string instrument which uses guitar and rubber string. Furthermore, a lecturer of ethnomusicology Surakarta, Dr. Zulkarnain Mistorf Toifi, explain about bundangan.
1: Alat bundangan ini sebetulnya terdiri dari beberapa elemen.
0: Bundangan instrument consists of some elements. One bowl or koangan, which is plated by bamboo frame to form it like bowl. Then there are strings which produce sound. There are four strings which function as gong, kempul, and bende, and produce kempul and also getok sound. Because it is different, then the principle of its strain is also varied, and there is also a facility to ascend down the strain. Another side is a piece of bamboo which is plugged in its different size and thickness. If it is plucked, to produce different sound.

Being simple is the main key which is played by Bundengan physically, but the simplicity can give the pleasure of a sad heart. That was a glimpse of traditional instrument from Wonosobo, namely Bundengan. I'm Nuka Kusumawati, thank you for listening and sampai jumpa.

VOA listener, you're enjoying a song by Tiara Andini with Usai or Over, taken from 2022. And unfortunately, our program, The Morning Session of Indonesia Today, has also to be over. But don't worry, because my colleague Kaira is ready to accompany you in another session of Indonesia Today. More information, more programs, and inspiring talks on VOI Talks. More from Voice of Indonesia, only on voinews.id and RRI Digital.

VOI listener, today's music corner presents you a Malay song entitled Putri Manjen by Pak Ucu. The Malay song of special Batam tells about Putri Manjen, or in English, Princess Manjen. In the Malay legend, it is told that once lived a princess on the island of Bentan, Riau, Archipelago. She is the incarnation of a tigress from Muara Jambi and married a man from Bentan. They then settled in Bentan. Currently, Putri Manjen's grave is located on the banks of the Manjen River. The name of the river is taken from the name Putri Manjen. Her grave is located on Bentan Island, precisely in the village of Penaga, Bentan Regency, Riau Islands. Well, listener, here is the Malay song entitled Putri Manjen by Pak Ucu. Happy listening!

This is the 12 o'clock newsline. First, the headlines. Indonesia promotes 46 brands for export to global markets through TEI 2026. IPCC in Yogyakarta highlights art that knows no national borders. This is the news in detail. The Ministry of Creative Economy is accelerating the growth of 46 incubated brands to expand the penetration of Indonesian creative products in international markets. Quoted from Antara, Minister Tuku Rifqi Harsha said Thursday that this initiative aims to tap into the potential of global markets and generate sustainable export transactions through participation in the Trade Expo Indonesia, or TEI 2026. And Retno Astuti, Director General of Diplomacy, Promotion and Cultural Cooperation at the Ministry of Culture, said on Thursday that the 2026 Indonesia Pacific Cultural Connect, or IPCC, residency program in Yogyakarta reinforces an understanding of the universal value of art, which transcends regional and national boundaries. Quoted from Antara, the program concluded with a culminating event showcasing the collaborative works of artists from Indonesia and countries in the Pacific region. Listeners, that was Newsline from Voice of Indonesia, from Indonesia to the world.

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0: Some people say they vape to avoid the dangers of smoking, but vape still poses the same harm for them. Here's an explanation by PhD researcher at University of Groningen, the Netherlands, Dr. Oke Dimas Asmara.
1: I will never get tired saying things, please do not smoke or even vaping, because smoking, in short, it contains more than 7,000 chemicals on it and almost hundreds of them known to cause cancer. So it's carcinogenic. So if you inhale these dangerous substances, it means you expose your lungs to these dangerous hazardous substances, and it will damage your cells in your lungs, and it will irritate and have inflammation. So inflammation meaning your body try to fight these dangerous substances, so there's a battlefield in your lungs, and it will get scarred, so it can have scarring, and then it can reduce the elasticity of the lungs. So your lungs need to inhale to expand and to shrink to remove the carbon dioxide, so it will lose its elasticity, so it cannot longer get oxygen as much as needed before, and it also cannot remove it. So in over the years, the most important things happen, which is there will be a mutation in your lung cells, and it will become a lung cancer. And lung cancer is among the deadliest cancer of all cancer that the body could have. So yes, it's quietly, but slowly but surely damage your lungs. And also it's also happened with vaping. So it is often marketed as a safe alternative for smoking, but the truth, it is not. Even some e-cigarettes or vaping contain higher nicotine than a cigarette. So please do not take the claim, take the bait, especially for the younger generation, because we can see here not only in Indonesia, but also I live in Netherlands right now, there's like increasing case of very young age, around 18, 20s, early 20s, they have lung injury because of the vaping. So it gets really, really dangerous. And vaping is a relatively new thing. So the study is still ongoing right now, but we can see the result. The current result is as hard, as dangerous as smoking. So that's the real truth.
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Kima Atas Waterfall is the most beautiful water tourism in Manado City, North Sulawesi. This becomes the residents' favorite recreational destination. This waterfall has a natural panorama that can spoil the eyes. Kima Atas Waterfall is located in Kima Atas Village, Mapanget District, Manado City. The location is about 10 kilometers from Sram Ratulangi Airport and 15 kilometers from downtown of Manado City and can be accessed by personal or public motor vehicles. This waterfall can be reached within 50 minutes from downtown of Manado City by land transportation. This waterfall has 3 steps and height of about 8 meters. Under the waterfall, there is a reservoir of water that forms a pool so that visitors can swim in the area. The panorama around this waterfall is very beautiful, and it is surrounded by green trees so that the atmosphere is cool and calm. The water flows into the clean Kima River and empties into the Manado Beach.

The water flow from the Upper Kima waterfall is not too heavy because there is a plain which makes this waterfall look like to have levels. The water that comes down from above will indeed hit layers of rocks before going down to the bottom, so the resulting water flow is not too heavy. Therefore, you can swim and enjoy the flow of water from the waterfall directly in the water reservoir. There are several places that are quite deep, and this place is suitable for those of you who are proficient at swimming. If you are not good at swimming, you can just play in the water around shallow areas.

0: If you don't want to swim, you can roll out a mat and sit around the waterfall to enjoy the rushing water. At the location of this waterfall, there are trees that are quite dense and large. If you want to stay overnight, there are quite a lot of inns here. Because the location is not too far from downtown of Manado, of course, there will be many inns with a variety of prices there.
1: More from Indonesia is coming up shortly. 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
0: Listener, today's Music Corner presents a song from Paul Partohap. Paulus Andreas Partohap Silalahi, or better known as Paul Partohap, is an Indonesian singer and musician born on April 30, 1993. He's also known as the husband of Gita Savitri, Indonesian YouTuber and influencer. Paul began his music career in a debut single featuring Gita called Seandainya, or If Only, released in 2017. After that, he kept releasing more songs. On November 19, 2024, Paul Partohap released a new single titled Vitamin U, which goes viral in social media, including on TikTok. This song is the second release after the full album launching, Lover's Atlas. Paul writes Vitamin U along with Khalisha Ishana, who also becomes the producer. Just like the other songs, Paul writes the song lyrics inspired by his wife, Gita Savitri. Well, listener, let's enjoy the song Vitamin U by Paul Partohap. Enjoy!

0: Listeners, every October 28th, Indonesia celebrates Hari Sumpah Pemuda. Well, did you know that on today, October 15th in 1968, Professor Mr. Sunario wrote a letter to Jakarta Governor Ali Sadikin asking to preserve the historic Kramat 106 building. This led to its restoration and transformation into Gedung Sumpah Pemuda, or Youth Pledge Building Museum. The Kramat 106 building itself is known to be the main venue for the third session of the Second Youth Congress in 1928, where young Indonesian nationalists from diverse regions swore to one united homeland, one nation, and one language. It was also the historic site where Supratman, the creator of the Indonesian national anthem, Indonesia Raya, first played the anthem on his violin during that very 1928 Congress.
1: Yep. One, two, three,

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We present various programs for you: Diplomatic Forum, The Session, Indonesian Wonder, Miscellany, Let's Speak Bahasa Indonesia, Indonesian Pop and Regional Songs, International Musical Entertainment, as well as news and information about Indonesia and abroad. Voice of Indonesia, from Indonesia to the world.

Bamboo is a plant which is easy to grow and it can be found everywhere in Indonesia. Many Indonesian people use bamboo for daily activity, beginning for cooking ware, weapon to fighting colonizers until traditional instruments. Especially for Indonesian traditional instrument, bamboo can produce different tone in accordance to its shape. West Java is one of regions in Indonesia which has abundant bamboo plant. The most popular instrument from bamboo in the world is angklung. There is another unique instrument from West Java which is made from bamboo, namely karinding.

0: Karinding actually has been existing in West Java and used by people since before Christ. The development of Indonesian music industry, which is so fast, makes karinding instrument just drown. One of West Java's artists is often called Abah Olot to get message from his ancestors to preserve and introduce karinding.
1: Tahun 2004, Abah mengembangkan karinding warisan dari orang tua.
0: In 2004, Abah developed karinding, heritage of parents. Abah must preserve it because message from parents in order karinding arts is not extinct. Abah kept learning to make it be shared and be sold. Then the instrument is spread to all regions, especially in West Java.
1: Dikasih yang minta dikasih sebarluasan ke seluruh daerah, khususnya di Jawa Barat.

0: That was Karinding Rhythm, which was presented by young people of Bandung, namely Karinding Attack. Karinding is wind instrument, even though the way to play it, it's not fully to be blown like flute. Karinding is placed on lips, then it is taped on the tap. Then it is tapped on the right to produce a sound resonance. There are some regions in West Java which makes karinding, such as in Citamiang, Pasir Mukti, Tasikmalaya, Lewo Malangbong, Garut, and Cikalong Kulon Cianjur, which is made from palm nidra. In Limbangan and Cililin, karinding is made from bamboo and played by women. Karinding is shaped like picker in order it is easy to be inserted in the hair bun. While karinding, which is made from midrib, is usually played by men. Its shape is shorter in order to be able to be tucked in a cigarette case. According to Abah Olot, the main material of karinding is fiber of palm tree. In a modern era, the main material is rare.
1: Kalau dulunya itu dari ranting aren. Aren orang Cina bilang dari dahan pawung. Nah, sekarang
0: in the past it was made from palm midrib. Sundanese people call it kawung. Now Abah mixed it from bamboo, because if Abah makes it from kawung, karinding will be extinct because it is difficult to find palm midrib. Its raw material is difficult to be made. To dry, it takes a long time. If it is made from bamboo, it is easy. There are many bamboos. It is fast to be dried. A year, it can be made. The palm midrib takes 2 until 3 years.
1: Sulit. 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Setahun tidak bisa dibikin. 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
0: Since that time, karinding has been known by West Java people, especially in Bandung. Asep Nathat says that karinding has been known in Bandung since 1982. Eccentric artists from Bandung

0: Hari Rusli introduce Karinding through his music.
1: Di Kota Bandung, barangkali sepengetahuan saya itu mulai adanya eksplorasi memanfaatkan seni karinding ke dalam orkes simfoni itu barangkali didahului oleh
0: In Bandung City, karinding art began to be explored in symphony orchestra, which was initiated by Hari Rusli around 1982. Then there was a gap. Finally, it appeared again around 2006-2007. Now it is produced massively in Bandung and surrounding areas.
1: Belakangan muncul lagi sesudah dengan triggernya karat. 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

0: You have just listened to Karinding Rhythm entitled Low by Istighfar and song by Karinding Attack. Karinding is usually played solo or group, which consists of 2 until 5 players. One of them is arranger of the tone or rhythm. In the past in Ciawi, Karinding was played together with takokak, or instrument which looks like leaf. Conventionally, according to Abah Olot, there are 4 types of tone in playing karinding, namely tonggeret, kogondangan, pereogan, and iring-iringan. Karinding can be collaborated with various genres of modern music. It is one of ways of karinding's Bandung artists to preserve traditional music.
1: Bisa untuk mengiringi musik apapun atau berkolaborasi dengan jenis musik apapun, gitu. 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Nenek moyang kita itu kan sendiri-sendiri.
0: It can accompany any kinds of music if the tones are compromised. I'm unhappy if anyone says that karinding does not have tone. Actually, it is not tone. In the past, our ancestors made it individually and there was no agreement about the sound. So karinding has tone, but the name of the tones is not identified. As identification of the nation, we have to preserve the traditional arts. We have to keep it. So young people must be aware that we are Sundanese who have to preserve our instrument.
2: Nah, kita harus menjaga, yaitu menjaga itu melestarikan. Makanya buat untuk anak-anak muda sekarang dan selanjutnya tuh harus menyadari bahwa kita ini orang Sunda, harus melestarikan alat keseniannya sendiri.

Cutting was made by the ancestors to ward off the pests in the past. Because of that, the tones in Karinding instrument did not give a name. After a long time, finally Karinding is played as instrument to entertain farmers who are waiting their land. Today, Karinding begins to be popular in modern music such as rock, blues, and pop. Well, listener, that was a glimpse of traditional instrument from West Java called Karinding.

Hi, VOI listener. In today's music corner, I'm going to present a Malay song entitled Sambas Mandunia by Anita. The song was composed by Muda Mahendrawan. The song tells about Sambas City in West Kalimantan, which has a strong and global history of civilization. Through its lyrics, this song invites the younger generation to have global thinking and try to maintain civilization for the sake of happiness. The song, which means Sambas Goes International, has now been written in several language versions, such as Mandarin, Malay, Bugis, Dayak, and Maduris. Well, listener, here is the song Sambas Mandunia by Anita. Enjoy the song.

This is Newsline. First, the headlines. Indonesia outlines bureaucratic streamlining at the OECD forum in Paris. Indonesia issues new regulations to strengthen industry protection against unfair trade practices. This is the news in detail. Erwan Agus Purwanto, deputy for the Bureaucratic Reform and Civil Service Accountability, outlined Indonesia's strategy for bureaucratic simplification on Thursday at the 2026 Global Forum of the Organization for Economic Cooperation and Development. Quoted from Antara, he said the government needs to change the way the bureaucracy operates to place greater emphasis on expertise, interagency collaboration, and achieving results that have tangible impact on the public. The government issued Government Regulation Number 39 of 2026 on safeguard measures, anti-dumping measures, and countervailing measures. Quoted from Antara, Trade Minister Budi Santoso said on Thursday that this regulation introduces specific provisions regarding anti-circumvention measures for anti-dumping and countervailing measures. Listeners, that was Newsline from Voice of Indonesia, from Indonesia to the world.

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0: Violence begets violence. Likewise, after all the abuse they get, a victim of bullying can turn violent both to others and themselves, which can sometimes be fatal. What can we do to prevent this violent action from a bullying victim? Here is a recommendation from a psychologist at the Faculty of Psychology, Universitas Negeri Jakarta, Dr. Zarina Akbar.
1: Again, in here, build a culture of trust is very, very important in here, right? So how we can build our daily conversation with our children, with our students? We learned how that non-judgmental response, so they can talk everything to us without any afraid or response that even in small mistake. Or maybe we can avoid like the statement like, why didn't you tell me earlier, for example, like that. Because they are so afraid with this kind of situation. And again, how did we build culture of trust? So again, they can share, they can talk what actually happened to them. Also that we can teach the help-seeking behavior, that how we can give information, how to identify bullying, who to talk to the school when you get some behavior or relate to the bullying, who to talk to you at school in more safe, and you can use like some phrases or statement like, I feel unsafe, or I need some help. That we need to teach our children or our students these kinds of help-seeking behavior. And again, it is very important thing somehow that many perception that bullying is a commonly things, right? Some people perceive that bullying is a commonly things. Bullying is a joke. Come on, it's only a joke, something like that.
2: Yeah.
1: But then how that we can normalize that reporting about bullying. Bullying is not commonly things. Bullying is not normally things. It's not a joke. So we are, as adults, responsible for protecting our students in here to give more education about bullying. And I think provide the anonymous of reporting is very important also, that anonymous reporting peer support in here is very important also to our children. So children or students more likely to report when alternative become a bullied or become a victim, they can feel more safe in here.
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1: Karanghawu Beach, which is located in Sukabumi, has a unique, exotic, and natural beauty. This beach is one of the famous beaches in Sukabumi, with the distinctive beauty of cliffs jutting into the sea. In addition, this beach has a mystical history that has been well known and recognized by the local residents. If you come to have a holidays in this location, you will be presented with a beautiful view, which is a soft stretch of sand with brownish colors, cool air, and big waves that hit the cliffs. All of those add to the charms of the beauty of this Karanghawu Beach. According to the story of the local people, this beach is named Karanghawu because there are holes in the cliffs or rocks so that it will look like a stove. Hawu, which in Sundanese means stove, so this beach is named Karanghawu. In addition, this beach is also famous for its myth, in which it is said that the cliffs that jut into the sea is Nyai Roro Kidul's throne, the ruler of the South Sea. The length of this coastline reaches 4 kilometers. If you are at the top of the hill, you can enjoy a clear view of Karanghawu Beach. The view of the high seas until the big waves hitting the rocks is a very beautiful scenery here. Uniquely, in this location, there is a simple bridge, which was made by a bamboo, so you can take a walk through the flow of seawater to another end of the reef. Taking a walk along the beach with the occasional play with the crashing waves, or even sitting relaxedly while enjoying the waves and sunshine, is a fun activity on this beach.
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Salamah, Petra Sihombing, and Deva Sirat. 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Enjoy!

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0: 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Welcome to the Rhythm of the Indonesian Archipelago, a weekly segment introducing you to Indonesian traditional music and musical instrument from across Indonesia. This week, we'll invite you to know more about art and culture from North Sumatra, precisely to Tanah Karo, to know more about gendang. 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
1: Openuang amak pardenami, nunga dibaik kamu godang dalihan natului. 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

Listener Karoo Regency is one of Regency in North Sumatra province with the capital city is Kabanjahe. This regency is located on Karoo Highland, Barisan Hills of North Sumatra. In Kabanjahe or Tanah Karoo, we will introduce you to traditional instrument, namely Gendang Karoo. Gendang Lima Sidalinen is percussion instruments which consists of five instruments and played by five persons. The instruments are one penarune, two penggual, and two simalugong. It is called Gendang Lima Sidalinen because the sound of music is produced by five different instruments, namely sarune as an aerophone, gendang indung as a membranophone, and gendang anak as a membranophone, gong, and penganak. But it is also called Gendang Lima Sidalinen, Ranggutna 10-2.

Listener, while gendang telu, sedalenan consists of three instruments which are played together, which consists of kulchapi or long neck lute as a melody, keteng keteng as a ideal chordophone or tube zither, as rhythmically, and mangkuk bentar as an idiophone as a tempo. In Kyaros culture, people mention musician as sir jabaten, meaning on duty. Sir jabaten consists of players of saruni, gendang singer.

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Each instrument player in Carol traditional ethno-scenes has a name. Take for example, sarune player is called panarune. Gendang or singanaki and singindungi player is called pangguwa. And penganak player is called simalu penganak. And gong player is called simalugong. And also mangkuk michiho player is called simalu mangkuk michiho. Gendang karo performance is usually for dancing, singing, and also traditional rituals. Gendang karo art is similar with Japanese folk arts. Its performance is simple and straightforward, and its tempo or patterns are not complicated and static. But to blow sarune needs certain technique. This traditional instrument is always used to accompany dance, song, as well as traditional rituals. So, gendang karo is complete if there are sarune, gendang si ngindungi, gendang singanaki, panganak, and gong to accompany a ceremony or party. Well, listen, that was a glimpse of gendang karo. And to conclude the rhythm of the Indonesian archipelago for today, let's listen to gendang. I'm Nuka Kusumawati. Thank you for listening and sampai jumpa.

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VOI listener, today's edition of Music Corner presents a traditional song from Papua entitled Paik Akori. The song Paik Akori was composed by Arnold Clemens. This Biak language song tells the story of a nomad who misses his hometown. He leaves his hometown to pursue his dreams. He's determined to use his knowledge to develop his hometown, which has beautiful nature. Well, listener, let's enjoy the song from Papua entitled Paik Akori by a user group. Happy listening!

This is Newsline First Headlines. Indonesia reinforces corporate responsibility in wildfire mitigation. Pertamina brings 57.9 million liters of fuel to Bali to ease shortages. This is the news in detail. Deputy Environment Minister Dias Hendro Priyono reiterated the government's commitment to strengthening wildfire mitigation efforts. Quoted from Antara, on Wednesday, he underscored the importance of ensuring the active participation of regional governments and local communities in efforts to re-wet fire-prone peatlands and provide adequate firefighting infrastructure. Pertamina Patraniaga has stepped up fuel deliveries to Bali, bringing in 57.9 million liters between October 14th and 17th to speed up the replenishment of gas station supplies, as quoted from Antara. Area Manager of Communication Relations and CSR Ahad Rahidi on Thursday said an additional 60 gas stations are being prepared to operate for 24 hours. Listeners, that was Newsline from Voice of Indonesia. From Indonesia to the world.

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0: to realize equal access to education and produce world-class future leaders, especially in science and technology. The Indonesian government, through the Ministry of Higher Education, Science and Technology, is running Sekolah Garuda or Garuda School at the senior high level. According to the Indonesian Vice Minister of Higher Education, Science and Technology, Professor Stella Christy, PhD, this program is open for any high-achieving students, regardless of their economic background, regardless of where they live in Indonesia.
1: The first thing that we are addressing is that problem, that in Indonesia, we do not have equal opportunities. We do not have equal access for the best educations. And Sekolah Garuda, first and foremost, is addressing that. In addressing this, Sekolah Garuda really stands out from any other top schools that are in Indonesia, for any other quality, high-quality schools at Indonesia, because it's giving access. So to do this, Sekolah Garuda is actually going to give scholarships for at least 80% of the students. So those students who are actually have very, very good academic achievements, but they come from family who cannot afford. They come from families who cannot afford to go to the best schools. Now they will be able to do that in Sekolah Garuda. Secondly, Sekolah Garuda is really put of the second pillar of Sekolah Garuda is that we are actually really creating the new leaders of Indonesia. And what kind of new leaders that we want? Clearly, we want the new leaders who are able to compete internationally, to compete in the world, who are at ease speaking in international capacity, just like our president right now. At the same time, we need to have leaders who are very attuned to the diversity of Indonesia, are able to have empathy about the Indonesian, what makes Indonesia today, of the difficulties and other challenges of Indonesia, as well as of the successes and being of Indonesia. And in order to do that, we are creating a third pillar of the Garuda High School, mm-hmm. is that not only the school has to be excel academically, but the students will be required to really give back to the communities around them. So Garuda High School is very special. It's not an exclusive high school. It's a high school that is very inclusive, and yet it's a high school that's also very special.
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1: Utilizing the flow of the Opak River and the rocks on the edge of the river, this tourist spot is very popular. The place is named Watu Kapal Tourism Park. Watu means rocks and kapal means boat or ship. It is so named because among the rocks there is one which is shaped like a boat. At Watu Kapal Tourism Park, visitors can do fun activities such as river tubing and cliff jumping from a height. To do this, of course, you must be able to swim and have guts. The distinctive cliff shapes, greenish, clear, and clean river water with natural plants on the cliff make the color combination very fitting and very beautiful. Besides that, the air is very cool. The shady trees becomes one unit of refreshing natural scenery. It feels incomplete if we visit this place without capturing the beautiful times there. Many promising photo spots that can be used for group photos and selfies. The location of the Watu Kapal Tourism Spot is in Klenggotan Hamlet, Sremulyo Village, Piyungan District, Bantul Regency. It is approximately 13 kilometers from the center of Yogyakarta City towards Wonosari and takes about 25 minutes to travel. Because this place is still relatively a new tourist spot, the manager has not yet charged visitors for entrance tickets. So, if you are in Yogyakarta, take the time to visit Watu Kapal Tourism Park that offers cliffs, natural, distinctive architecture made directly by nature and for humans to enjoy. Therefore, when visiting this place, make sure to keep the environment clean and not littering.
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Listener, today's Music Corner presents a song by Maudie Ayunda. Ayunda Faza Maudia, who is known as Maudie Ayunda, is an Indonesian actress, model, writer, and singer. Maudie Ayunda released her latest song entitled Puisi Kota, or Poem of the City, on November 25, 2024. In this song, Maudie collaborates with the legendary Indonesian musician Iwan Fals. Although it was released on November 25, 2024, the song was actually first written by Maudie on April 17, 2023. In addition, the song also involves Simhala Avadana, vocalist of the band Numata. The song Puisi Kota tells a personal reflection on life in Jakarta, which is full of contradictions. The big city provides many opportunities and also dreams for some people, but on the other hand, it can also make someone feel small and lonely. Well, listener, here is Maudie Ayunda with her latest single, Puisi Kota. Have a listening.

0: Listeners, the Indonesian comics industry continues to resist using generative artificial intelligence or AI, largely because creators were not fairly involved in developing the technology. Indonesian Comics Association Secretary General Eki Moshmarth said the main issue isn't the technology itself, but concerns over creators' rights and recognition. According to him, discussions about AI often focus more on the final visual output than on the creative process behind work. He argued that the creative process is fundamental to comic production and should receive proper recognition and protection. At the same time, Eki acknowledged that some industry players have started incorporating AI into their production workflows. However, he hopes comic creation will continue to rely primarily on human talent, particularly in artwork production.
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0: The Land Above the Clouds is the nickname of Dieng Valley in central Java. This valley has a main tradition held annually that features cutting off dreadlocks on children as part of Dieng Culture Festival. They are not ordinary children. They had the dreadlocks after they mysteriously had high fever, and their illness was not detected medically. The next day, the dreadlocks appears on their head, and it can only be cut with a long sequence of ritual, where the whole villagers has their own parts.
1: Ya, kalau yang minta kan gembelnya ya. 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

0: This deeply philosophical ritual of cutting dreadlock is really long. It begins with visiting 20 sacred places. The elders and the community figures involved will visit the places deemed sacred for their impact towards life. It is like preserving the environment. For instance, we visit a sacred water spring. We survey the spring and appreciate the trees around it. In there, we could see how a good water spring can bring good effect to lives, including us human beings. 5 days before ritual, the elders did the prihatin during the visit. The night before the ritual, the dreadlock children will be gathered in a small banquet as a gratitude that the children had arrived at the place of an elder. In the morning, the children will be paraded on a carriage across the village, and the parade is followed by art performances. Meanwhile, the tourists can stay across the Dieng Kulon village area to Suharto Witlam or Dharmasala, because in there, the dreadlock children will undergo a purification ritual. During the previous visits, elders collected water for purification. This purification aims to strip away wickedness from the children. Then, after the purification, the children will be paraded again to Arjuna Temple. In the temple, they will cut the dreadlock of the children one by one. The first cut will be done by the elders, and after that, others can also cut the dreadlock under the guidance of the elders. After that, there will be another gratitude banquet called Ngalah Berkah. Visitors can join the event. Since we prepared a banquet for all people to eat together, as a gratitude to the god for the dreadlock cutting ritual had been done. But the last ritual will be the flowing the dreadlocks.
1: Anak-anak gimbal. Ini salah satu filosofi sebetulnya. 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Yang nanti,
2: hair is a crown for a human, especially woman. It may coincide with the fact that most Bajang children in Dieng are female. The Bajang children who have dreadlocks are mostly 2 to 12 years old. For instance, Alita from Wonosobo. Since 2 years old, she had asked the dreadlocks to be cut in Dieng village. She also asked 2 goats.
3: Ini si Alita sendiri yang minta dari usia 2 tahun.
2: Alita herself wanted the dreadlocks cutting in Dieng since she was 2 years old. She also wished for 2 goats.
3: Minta kambing 2. Dipotong di mana di Dieng?
4: Permintaannya umpama telur puyuh 1.
0: Wishes are specific, such as 1 quail egg. The egg must be 1 and must be from quail. If not fulfilled, the dreadlock will return and condition will worsen.
2: Like other traditions in Indonesia, this ritual has detailed preparation with full philosophical meaning. For instance, in the parade to Arjuna Temple where the dreadlocks will be cut, there was a cart full of Bajang children's wishes. There was also another cart with 4 colored tumbang. Tumbang is a cone-shaped rice dish with side dishes of vegetables and meat.
5: Jadi kalau apa tumbang robjong itu bahwa rambut gimbal itu kan seperti padi contoh itu. Nah, jadi ada gembel padi, ada rambut gimbal.
0: So, tumbang rojong means that the dreadlock is like rice. There's dreadlock that is like rice. Another is like sheep wool. Meanwhile, various colors also have meanings. Green means fertility for agriculture or trade. White means purity, that we live our life honestly without doing bad things. Those are the main symbols.
5: Bahwa kita hidup di dunia ini kan harus menjalankan yang apa adanya. Jalan yang lurus, tidak usah nikang-nikung, kayak gitu. Jadi itu termasuk simbol yang paling utama. Kalau
6: itu simbol paling
5: itu yang berwarna putih, gitu.
2: Another detail about dreadlocks cutting ritual is that it always held during dry season, where the temperatures in Dieng Hill fell to 4 degrees Celsius. The meeting between hot and cold mountain air created mist across the hill since dawn. But then, when the ritual begin, the mist will be replaced by warm sunlight, and the ritual begin. Preserving tradition when advanced technology is invading millennial generation is not easy. However, the awareness of Dieng people on the value of their tradition proves that tradition can coexist with modernization.

0: Here is keyword of the day. Sometimes one must face hardships before a perfect happiness comes to them. A quote by R.A. Kartini. Raden Ajeng Kartini, or R.A. Kartini, is an Indonesian heroine who fought for the rights and freedom of women. She is a figure of emancipation who fought so that Indonesian women can have education equally, just like men. Kartini believed that with education, Indonesian women would be more sophisticated with broad knowledge, have firm determination, never give up, be religious and respectful to older people, be courageous, optimistic, modest, humble, and full of love. Well, listener, that's keyword of the day from Voice of Indonesia.
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0: Listener, today's edition of Music Corner presents a keroncong song entitled Hidupku Sepi Tanpamu, or My Life is Lonely Without You, by Ayu Sakti, accompanied by New Normal Keroncong. The song, created by Aris and popularized by the new Cyclone Music Group, was released as a single in 2012. The song describes a person's complicated and conflicted feelings. She loves someone, but also feels hurt by his presence. There is a feeling of wanting to forget and go away. But at the same time, there is a realization that life feels lonely without him. Well, listener, here is the keroncong version of Hidupku Sepi Tanpamu by Ayu Sakti featuring New Normal Keroncong. Happy listening!

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Here is the 3 p.m. news line, first headlines. Indonesia brings 10,070 village cooperatives into operation. Indonesia eyes untapped export potential in China, U.S., India, Japan. This is the news in detail. A total of 10,070 cooperatives developed under the Red and White Village Cooperatives Program across Indonesia have entered the operational phase. Quoted from Antara, Coordinating Minister for Food Affairs Zulkifli Hasan said on Thursday that the government will ensure adequate supplies, facilities, and infrastructure as the ultimate goal is to launch 80,000 cooperatives nationwide by the end of the year. Indonesia is exploring ways to boost exports to China, the United States, India, and Japan, highlighting untapped export potential. Quoted from Antara, Coordinating Minister for Economic Affairs Erlangga Hartarto said on Thursday that the need to strengthen commodity and market-based export strategies to tap the gap between Indonesia's current exports and its export potential in those markets. He added that the government had identified an estimate of $60.5 billion in untapped export potential. Listeners, that was Newsline from Voice of Indonesia, from Indonesia to the world.

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We present various programs for you: Diplomatic Forum, The Session, Indonesian Wonder, Miscellany, Let's Speak Bahasa Indonesia, Indonesian Pop and Regional Songs, International Musical Entertainment, as well as news and information about Indonesia and abroad. Voice of Indonesia, from Indonesia to the world.

Do you believe in wonders? In the warmth that touches your heart? In the wind that brings joy to your soul? It's a calling that starts you on a journey, awakens all of your senses, there are smiles and laughter, embracing and welcoming. Your heart leaps. To a land that takes you in its heritage, in the richness of its culture, in the liveliness of its people.

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1: One must have heard about Bali and everything it offers. Culture, leisure, adventure. And yet, Bali can still fall into no list by several websites. They highlight the same word. Over tourism. One of the most highlighted ones is from Fodor's No List 2025. Fodor's Travel wrote, "Rapid, unchecked development spurred by over-tourism is encroaching on Bali's natural habitats and creating a plastic apocalypse." Then, how does the people of Bali respond to this? I arranged an appointment with a community figure in Bali. His name is Bapak Puspanegara. He invited us to join a regular beach cleaning every Friday morning, which was joined by staff of hotels and restaurants around Legian.
2: So this is going to be interesting, right?
3: Uh-huh.
2: Because you also asked a lot of people around the area of Legian.
3: Mm-hmm.
2: And then after that, they want to join you. Mm-hmm. It's going to be, it's very difficult, definitely at first time to convince them to clean up the beach where you work, where you live, where you, what did you do at that time?
3: Okay, this is, we talk about behavior or attitude. And talk about beans or rubbish, they talk about behavior. Because to change the behavior is more harder than to do an action. And the action supposed to be continually or sustainability. And for make change the attitude and behavior, that's why we do every week with all the stakeholders we have here in Legian area. So this, the participant is come from the hotel, restaurant, bar, pub, eatery, every single every single activity in tourism. So we invite them to join this beach cleanup, and they now automatically already know about the schedule in which Friday they have to come to the beach. So this is to make a movement their behavior and their attitude. So need continuity and more than 3 years. They already know what they have to do and when they have to come for join this
2: every
3: activity.
2: Friday, so
3: every Friday morning.
2: There's no notice, there's no information about anything, but every Friday they will definitely jump into the beach at this
3: absolutely.
2: Hours of morning.
3: Absolutely, absolutely.
2: Okay.
3: And that makes me a little bit happy because they have a sense that we call sense of belonging to our destination. And we believe one thing, if all of us doing this action, they're going to be involved, everyone, not as only the people, as well to the tourists and the visitors who come here, so they have something sense to do an action. Minimums, they're not throw the rubbish everywhere, and we believe as long as we do this activity, the tourists, the local, the people, all do a good behavior. And you can see this, our beach is very clean rather than other beach because all the participants...
2: I'm surprised actually when I came here, it's already clean.
3: Yeah, it's clean, and we have not only the clean up, this is not only from us, this is from the sellers. Along the beach, every
2: beach
3: morning they as well join. Look at this, the seller, as well the hotel, restaurant, who doing the business front of the beach. Automatically, because of this activity, they join activity and they're doing the beach cleanup every time during their schedule, during their own schedule. So we are very happy because the stakeholders here have awareness about how to save our environments, how to take the action and responsibility to their destination, because this destination is our magnetic for the tourists. If this destination bad,
2: dirty,
3: bad, or we call sad comments from the tourists.
2: Okay.
3: So they're gonna be disaster for us here, because this only one beaches in Bali, as well in Indonesia, as well non-wells by the tourists. If they come to Bali, they have to come here in Legian Beach to see the sunset, the stunning sand, smooth sand,
2: wow,
3: the good wave for surfing, and the good water for swimming,
2: as
3: well for jogging, and
2: I see people jog around
3: for sightseeing. This is nice beach in the world, so most of the people, foreigners who come here, they know they have a value added when it comes to Legian Beach. Not only the beach. They have a surfing activity.
2: Surfing activity.
3: Learn to surf.
2: Okay.
3: And then they can do a sport on the beach, like a beach soccer.
2: Beach soccer.
3: Beach soccer.
2: Volley.
3: And a family activity like sand carving. And every activity of the tourist destination here. As you can see down there, that is Legian Beach Hotel. They have as well routine every week in a month.
2: Okay.
3: They join our beach clean up.
2: So,
3: and other hotels, they are automatically every day
2: do it too.
3: So it means we already give an impact for their sense of belonging to
2: the people
3: to
2: itself.
3: Take responsibility for the sustainable.
1: Certainly, Kuta and Legian are not just a beach. This also includes the city.
2: So, Bapak, Legian is not only beach.
3: Mm-hmm.
2: There's also city, right?
3: Yes,
2: So, if the beach is already clean and the people already realize it, how important the beach for them, what about the city?
3: Yes, we have Legian is not only beach, we have only as well a land of Legian. Land of Legian, we have the activity for tourism as well. We have a Legian Street. That in Legian Street is many tourist activity. There is a pub, bar, discotheque, karaoke, and many more. So this area as well, we doing not only to take the area cleans, as well to take the area beauty, comfortable, and enjoy for everyone. And so far, Legian Street still the one of destination for young generation here. To doing clubbing and doing catch up in a cafe. And that nice atmosphere.
2: Okay.
3: But we have a little bit
2: the problem is the
3: problems. We have a problem.
2: Yeah.
3: Life is a problem. So that's why we have like a sense to reduce the problems which is come to our heart. So because I'm the part of House of Representative, I'm the parliament of local parliament here in Bali, in Badung Regency, so my obligation to get people moving their mindset from not only as a busy, because they know the land is a tourism area, easy to get the dollars, they have to maintenance their area, which is how they can involve in not only physically for the make the area clean, comfortable, and safety plus secure, so as well take action with their what we call that physicists or morals, how to keep our destination still
2: clean,
3: safety and secure.
1: Bali is highly dependent on tourism. The island was hit badly by the pandemic, but it gradually gets back on its feet nicely. Or maybe too well, so that people said some spots are too crowded.
2: Okay. But it's getting crowded, right, Pak?
3: Yeah.
2: This place, Kuta, Legian, Canggu even, it's getting crowded every day with tourists, with even local people from Jakarta live here and made their business here. What do you think about this more crowded area? Is it is it good for the city or is it bad for the people? Or what's the effect and the impact of those crowded things?
3: Okay, development or developing is mean positive impact and negative impact. So for the tourist destination like our land here, is a positive there the investation come to growing up our economic in other side. But the other side as well, the bad effect of the tourism is the first we see our environments. Our environments, the green area more reduced by the investment activity, as well about the behavior. You know, since Bali going up for the tourism, many tourists as well have a bad manners who come here in Bali, bring the negative effect as like the drugs and you can see in the news.
2: Yeah, many, we can see so many,
3: many
2: bad
3: foreigners
2: news.
3: Who come to Bali, they doesn't know what they have to do and what they have not to do. They know what have what we call that, what they can do or not doing.
2: Yeah,
3: as like they climbing, the sacred temple.
2: Yeah.
3: They doing not ethical attitude on the road. As like riding motorbike without international license, riding motorbike without helmet, and many more bad manner. So this is we have to educate it, the tourists themselves when they arriving to Bali, they have to sign a declare.
2: What kind of declare from the
3: The government, already released a declare.
2: Okay.
3: What they have what can do or does not to do of the tourists. But if they arrive here, they stay more than 7 days or more than a week, they involve with the local, so they see many local activity, and then they behavior change to like local, so they think this area is belong to them. So what happen next? They just doing whatever they want to do. So this is a problem for the tourism and for the infestation as well. Our environment is doing worse because of environment have to be saved by us. So now we doing this small activity to keep everyone aware about the environments, because we have a tagline: if we save the environments, the environment will save us.
2: Oh, that's cool. I'm gonna give it a pause for now.
3: Thank you.
2: That is really cool.
1: While many people come to Bali to have fun, Papua Panegara, who lives in it, chooses to try to keep the island a heaven for everyone.
3: So, you see that? Thank you. Thank you. Thank you for take care. That is one of the behavior we impacts for the tourists. So tourists with themselves, they take care the rubbish as well. So they're happy for us if they're doing or take care of the bin here in the beach.
2: Yeah, your impact is actually amazing, because not many many people from the top going down with all the people and do the education directly.
3: Yeah,
2: what makes you do that?
3: Okay, this is talk about hobby.
2: Ah,
3: so
2: hobby.
3: Everyone have their own hobby.
2: Well, what's your hobby? Your hobby is cleaning up.
3: My hobby is touch to the environments.
2: Ah, that's amazing.
3: And my hobby is in the grassroots.
2: Grassroots
3: to catching, kit kat, chit chat with people, and as well with the environment. So, because the government give me award as Pemuda Pelopor, they call in Indonesia.
2: Okay.
3: And that is a responsibility to myself to always leading in the environments, leading in the attitude, leading in every single moment for make the people come to join whatever I doing, yeah. And for a moment, I think what I have been doing here, that the people thinks that is the right way.
2: Okay, that's the right way.
1: It's clear now that each of us holds the power and the responsibility to preserve the beauty of Bali and every destination we visit. Sustainable travel isn't just a choice. It's a duty we carry wherever we go.

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1: Did you know the oldest guide in the world is found in Indonesia? Precisely from Muna Regency, South Sulawesi. The guide is called Kagati Ro Kolope or Kagati Kolope, which is made from grapes with potato leaves, then woven with pineapple fiber. Quoted from warisankebudayaan.kemdikbud.go.id, Kagati Kolope was found 4,000 years ago. Evidence of this old game can be seen in an ancient painting made in a historical cave called Sugipatani in Liang Kabori village. The painting describes people flying kites. Since then, kites have developed and become a traditional game among Indonesian children. What about in your country? Many people still fly kites? Comment down below.

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Discover the wonders of Indonesia. Come to majestic Banyuwangi. The sunrise of Java. Life beyond imagination. Time upon satisfaction. Exploring further the nature. Knowing closer the culture. Feeling deeper the adventure. The harmony that grows in differences. It's a journey to pleasure. It's a journey to wonder.

This is Newsline First, the headlines. Thousands of healthcare workers and medical supplies sent to address health impacts of forest land fires. Indonesia presents 5 proposals to strengthen ASEAN agricultural cooperatives. This is the news in detail. Minister of Health spokesperson Widyawati said on Thursday that the government has mobilized over 2,000 health workers and distributed medical supplies on a large scale to strengthen efforts to address the health impacts of forest and land fires. Quote from Antara, she explained that based on monitoring air quality in a number of regions is at an alarming level. Vulnerable groups are at the top priority for medical care provided by health teams in the field. Indonesia is promoting 5 strategic priorities to strengthen the development of agricultural and forestry cooperatives among ASEAN member states. Quote from Antara, Deva Rahman, Director General and Legal Affairs Officer of the Cooperative Revolving Fund Management Agency, stated on Thursday that these priorities include the use of digital technology and artificial intelligence, adapting to climate change, renewing the membership of cooperatives, and integrating data to expand market access. Listeners, that was Newsline from Voice of Indonesia, from Indonesia to the world.

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0: any child around us might be a victim of bullying. They are hidden in plain sight because there are no apparent signs, and they are reluctant to seek help from adults. So, how do adults, especially parents and teachers, build trust so a bullying victim might want to open up? Here is the opinion of a psychologist at the Faculty of Psychology, Universitas Negeri Jakarta, Dr. Zarina Akbar.
1: Yeah, when it happened to our students, when it happened to our child, what we supposed to do? First, stay calm and create a safety for our children or our students. We need or we supposed to provide a safe and calm environment. We need to validate the child's feeling first. The most important thing is how to build the trust in here, to trust that they can share their story, they can share what they're feeling, what happened to them actually. Second, we listen without judgment. We listen without judgment. So children often feel disappointed because like we as an adult, parents or teachers, like somehow like we avoid quickly give us some advice or give punishment, right? So try to listen what they're talking, what they're sharing without judgment. And the third, document everything. Document everything. Keep track of the names, date, screenshot. For example, like in cyberbullying cases, they talk or share to us, that we keep document everything. And the most important things, they collaborate with the school, for example. Collaborate with school is very, very important in here, with the teacher, with the school principal, to coordinate about these things and monitor their emotional and also their health condition. I think that's this kind, what can we do when we detect this sign happen to our child or to our students? Yeah.
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0: More from Indonesia is coming up shortly. 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
1: Kasawami is a unique and typical food from Southeast Sulawesi, specifically in Buton, Muna, and Wakatobi areas. Kasawami is generally shaped like a tumpeng or cone and is yellowish white. Cassava, which is widely grown in the Sulawesi archipelago, is the main ingredient of kasawami. Firstly, the cassava is washed, peeled, and shredded or milled using a machine. Then the grated cassava is put in a sack or cloth to be compacted. This compaction is to remove water content by being crushed or pressed using a tool made of wood or large stones. Then leave it for 1 to 3 hours until the water is completely dry. The solid is pure white. Next, the solid is wrapped in thick or banana leaves and tied. The solid is called KGP. To make kasawami, initially KGP is kneaded by hand until it looks like flour. Then the ingredients are put into a very unique steaming cone. This tool is made from woven coconut leaves. To steam the KGP, they use a pot made of clay similar to a jar. The cone filled with KGP flour is put into the mouth of the pot. Then it is cooked with medium heat and medium volume of water in a pot for about 15 minutes. One kasawami is generally made with a diameter of 10 cm and a height of 10 cm and weighs approximately 500 to 700 grams. Usually, a person can spend 1 to 2 kasawamis.

0: Kaswami is sometimes served as a substitute for rice because it is often served along with vegetables and side dishes of various processed fish, such as grilled fish, fried fish, and salted fish. Kaswami is the initial food in Bhutan's traditional events. Interestingly, kaswami is also often used as stocks for trips or souvenirs between fellow Bhutan residents. Kaswami can be eaten without side dishes, accompanied by a cup of hot tea in the afternoon. The distinctive taste of cassava and the sweet blend of tea will add to this culinary delight.
1: Voice of Indonesia.
2: Listener, today's music corner presents a song from Lala Huta. Lala Huta is an Indonesian pop band that started their career in 2013 by playing music from cafe to cafe. Finally, in 2018, they released their first single entitled Tunggu Apa Lagi, or What Are You Waiting For, that marks their professional career as musicians. Through their first single, Lala Huta starts to be popular. After that, they continue to produce other hit singles such as Buat Apa Mencoba in 2019, 123 or 123, and Radar in 2023. Last May 2024, they released their latest work by introducing Kevin Widaya as their new vocalist, who immediately fills the vocals for the song Aku Bertahan or I Survive. Through the official release, Kevin's presence completes Lala Huta's formation in the band's new journey. Meanwhile, the other members are Boni Eko on the drum, Alain Hiskia on the bass, and Beno Lololia on the guitar. The song Aku Bertahan was previously popularized by Indonesian soloist Rio Febrian in 2008. Lala Huta's version of Aku Bertahan gives a different touch, but still gives a beautiful nuance to the song. It tells the story of someone who wants to stay in a relationship even though his partner wants to move away and end their relationship. Well, listener, here is the version of Aku Bertahan by Lala Huta. Enjoy the song.

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We present various programs for you: Diplomatic Forum, The Session, Indonesian Wonder, Miscellany, Let's Speak Bahasa Indonesia, Indonesian Pop and Regional Songs, International Musical Entertainment, as well as news and information about Indonesia and abroad. 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

0: That's the sound of Gending traditional music from wayang or a shadow puppet performance at Museum Seno Budoyo, Yogyakarta. Basuki, dalang or puppet master, enthusiastically played wayang kulit or leather puppet accompanied by Gending music rhythm and the beautiful voice of Sinden or Javanese traditional singer. His love for wayang since he was a kid made him deepen puppet mastery and teach puppet mastery. Basuki explained that wayang began from India. Historically, wayang was used in Indonesia to spread Islam.
1: Menurut yang saya ketahui, ceritanya dari India. Cerita itu dibawa ke sini oleh orang-orang Hindu. Tapi dulu itu bentuknya bukan seperti ini, tapi
2: as I know, wayang is from India. The story was brought by Hindu people, but wayang wasn't like this. It had reliefs of Borobudur temple and Prambanan temple to develop Hindu and Buddha religions. I don't know in what century. Sultan Kalijaga was a culturalist because Japanese people were interested in wayang and the story. Because it's just in the form of temple reliefs, Sunan Kalijaga took it over to develop Islam by changing the form. He created wayang like now. West Java has wayang golek and wooden puppet, which has the same story as wayang purwo or classical leather puppets for Hindu epics. There is the story of Ramayana and Mahabharata. Jogja also has wayang golek, but with different story, namely Mena. It also aims to develop Islam.
0: Wayang is not merely an aesthetic performance art. Wayang kulit performance, which uses devices different from other wayang performances, is rich in philosophic values symbolized in every aspect.
1: Jadi seni pedalangan itu mengandung banyak falsafah, terutama falsafah kehidupan.
2: So, puppet mastery contains many philosophies. The main factor in life philosophies. What I know in puppet mastery, there are clear or wayang screen to describe the world. Red colors in the upper part symbolizes the sky, and the lower part symbolizes ground or earth. Light in puppet mastery is called blancong, describing the sun and the moon. Japanese people call it binabar. So, knowledge is so not kept. So, people can choose the good or the bad one. So, it's all shown.
0: Besides, wayang also has certain symbols. Wayang stories adapt the story of Ramayana and Mahabharata, which is also rich in philosophic meanings.
1: Misalnya kalau cerita Ramayana ya ada Ravana itu yang berwatak jelek atau angkara. Kalau dari pihak Rama itu yang berwatak baik dan jujur, antara lain begitu. Benda 5 yang
2: for example
1: baik.
2: The story of Ramayana in which Rahwana is bad and cruel, while Rama is nice and honest. Pandawa 5 is good, but whether it's right or no, we don't know. Nobody is perfect. But in general, people from Pandawa are good and honest, while those from Kurawa or Astina are bad. But not all of them. Therefore, Japanese people call it binabar knowledge. It's all shown. It depends on us which one we should follow.
1: Kita tinggal memilih mau ikut yang mana.

0: Unlike other traditional art, which are threatened to extinct, wayang kulit art is still able to survive. Wayang kulit is getting global and attractive.
1: Kesenian pedalangan dan kerawitan ini sebenarnya sudah mendunia sekarang ini. Lebih dari
2: puppet masturbi and karawitan classical Japanese music art are actually already popular worldwide. At present, more than 100 countries already have traditional gamelan orchestra, wayang, dalang, and sinden. There are sinden from Japan and the U.S. Young generation can learn it if they want to. I see lots of progress. Many students of SMKI now learned it. When I still thought karawitan major only had one class, now there are three classes.
0: Adaptive wayang art makes wayang kulit continue to exist and get far from extinction. According to Professor Bakdi Sumanto, an intellectual and culturalist, wayang is easily adaptable to the recent era and trend in communities. That's why wayang never dies.
3: Ya, wayang itu memang terus-menerus ada ya, artinya masih hidup dengan sangat bagus sekarang. Kalau kita melihat ke Solo, lebih dahsyat lagi.
2: Wayang kulit continues to exist and survive well. If we move to Solo, it's amazing. Jogja still has a strong scenario, not like Solo, which has changed into pop art. We have to know what people like now. For instance, war. So that puppet masters like Kimantap Sudarsono try to make puppet manipulating by playing wayang kulit like people play kung fu, long jokes, and addressing politics. In the era of the then Indonesian President Suharto, Golkar Party always won the election. Anom played in Senayan, Gatot Koco graduated. It means the graduation of Suharto. So, wayang and politics are closely tied, that wayang continues to exist and it's amazing.

0: ada di kita, yaitu lebih ke wayang kulit sebetulnya ya, karena kita bermainan bayang-bayang gitu. 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
1: This wayang is based on traditional art around us. It's like wayang kulit actually, because at first I explored this work into plastic waste. It's more transparent, so I equip it with wayang tafib and lighting with traditional wayang. If traditional wayang only uses one light, wayang tafib uses 12 lights. So it uses film techniques like fade in and fade out. The difference is wayang kulit has solid material, so it only has one color when the light hits, while wayang tafib is colorful.
2: That's the explanation of tafib, modern wayang creator. Wayang tafib is a performance adapting wayang kulit. Wayang tafib is wayang made from plastic with lighting system used in wayang kulit. Wayang tafib was created as tafib worried about the young generation who have no space to play. So wayang tafib is the innovation of wayang kulit. Besides, through modern wayang, tafib tries to broaden youth insight on environmental awareness.
0: Nah, saya mencoba bagaimana mereka bersosialisasi dengan membuat wayang, bahannya dari bekas sampah, plastik gitu ya. Kemudian
1: I try to introduce youth to wayang made from garbage and plastic. The materials are easy to find. Then I try to broaden their insight on garbage which can be useful for a work.
0: Bahwa sampah juga itu bisa bermanfaat untuk sebuah
2: karya. Unlike traditional wayang, which brings the story of Ramayana and Mahabharata in wayang kulit performance, wayang tafib story is taken from daily life and school lessons.
0: Pertama kali saya bercerita itu untuk ruang bermain anak-anak itu, saya tidak mengambil cerita-cerita dari Ramayana ataupun apa gitu ya. Nah, saya
1: at first, I told a story on playground instead of taking the story of Ramayana. I took it from their school lessons. I told stories about food chain like mouse eats rice, snake eats mouse, eagle eats snake, and eagle eats snake. So who eats eagle? It raises question and human is revealed to eat eagle. In the end, the story ends up with knowledge about garbage that is beneficial for works, something like that.
2: Figures in wayang tafib are also taken from figures close to kids.
0: Untuk awalnya saya dalam proses itu tidak memperkenalkan dulu wayang-wayang tradisi, karena terlalu jauh bagi mereka. Tapi pola saya adalah mengikuti irama anak-anak dulu, karena selama saya mencoba-coba kalian hari ini menggambar tokoh yang Anda senangi.
1: I do not introduce traditional wayang because it's too far for them. I try to follow them. I let them draw figures they like. From 60 kids, no one drew wayang figures. They drew SpongeBob, Naruto, and many more. That's the problem for me. I take it slow. When they start to like draw and play wayang, I introduce them traditional wayang figures.
2: Concerning the phenomenon of modern wayang, which no longer follows the rule, public has various opinions. Tikno, wayang orang or human puppet artist from Jogja, disagreed with wayang performance which doesn't follow the rule, while Gusti Joyo, little brother of Yogyakarta Governor Sri Sultan, agreed with the innovations of wayang.
3: Pribadi saya kurang suka itu, Mbak. Karena wayang merupakan gambaran kehidupan kita.
1: I don't like modern wayang which no longer follows the rule, because wayang is description of life. Our life is described in wayang. There are bad deeds and good deeds, but it still has its rule. It has to be standardized. But I don't agree if dalang changes its rule. The real artist is creative indeed, but never changes the prevailing rule.
3: Bakem yang sudah baku.
4: itu banyak yang harus diterjemahkan, terutama untuk anak-anak saya.
1: Many parts in wayang should be transformed in a comprehensive way, especially for my children. I present them wayang with more comprehensive explanation. Otherwise, they do not understand. I realize that the world changes, so there should be adjustment. Kraton or palace still has teaching form, so it still runs in kraton. Kids are forced indeed.
4: Masih berjalan di keraton.
2: According to Bakdi Sumanto, Javanese culturalists agreed with innovations and adaptive character that make wayang never die.
5: Pakaman itu bisa berubah-berubah karena wayang itu sangat adaptif dengan zaman. Pada waktu
1: rule can change as wayang is adaptive to changes. In the era of G30 as BKI, which is the 1965 incident revolved around the killing of six army generals, Subandrio, who witnessed the incident, was called as Druna, person who made other people fall down, and Sukarno himself reflected Gatot Kaca figure. So Sukarno delivered a speech by using the allegory of wayang. We do it because wayang is so adaptive that it continues to exist.
2: Both traditional wayang art and popular wayang art are valuable and unforgotten national cultural products. Basuki and Tafib hope the young generation always preserve wayang.
6: Harapan saya generasi muda supaya lebih
1: baik. I hope more young generation can preserve wayang. If it goes international, I'm so excited.
0: Hati saya tidak akan gelisah misalkan ketika ada kesenian atau misalkan wayang kita diakui oleh Malaysia atau diklaim oleh Malaysia, saya enggak gelisah hati saya.
1: Yang I wouldn't be worried if our arts or our wayang are claimed by Malaysia. What makes me worried is when my children or my grandchildren do not know wayang. This is the hardest thing, making generation in the next 10 or 20 years still know and care about wayang.

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1: VOI listener, in today's edition of Music Corner, I would like to present a traditional song from Maluku entitled O Ulate. The song tells about a longing of someone. The one who is longing is an Ambonese who looks sweet when laughing. She hopes she will meet him one day. This longing expression is in part of lyrics form as pantun or rhyming poetry. Well, listener, let's enjoy the song O Ulate by Patty Sisters. Happy listening!

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0: VOI with the news for the main points. Indonesia battles growing forest fires in Kalimantan National Park. Indonesia seeks to maintain global trust through principled diplomacy. This is the news in detail. Indonesia's largest international trade fair, Trade Expo Indonesia, or TEI 2026, has officially begun. On its first day on Wednesday, October 14th, Indonesia successfully secured hundreds of memorandums of understanding worth $13.2 billion with buyers from 22 countries. Putri Cahaya Purnama has the details.
1: Indonesian Minister of Trade Budi Santoso was present to see the signing of MOUs. These agreements were reached on the first day of the 41st Trade Expo Indonesia at the Indonesia Convention Exhibition in BSD City, Tangerang, Banten on Wednesday, October 14.
2: Hari ini kita menandatangani 168 MOU.
3: Today, we signed 168 MOUs between exporters and importers from 22 countries, totaling $13.2 billion.
1: Among the 22 trading partners, he noted that the Netherlands, India, and Japan were the three countries with the highest transaction values. This initial achievement further strengthens the Indonesian government's optimism in pursuing a total transaction target of the $17.5 billion.
2: Pada pelaksanaan TEI kali ini, kami mentargetkan transaksi sebesar.
3: For this year's TEI, we are targeting transactions totaling $17.5 billion from more than 1,800 exhibitors and 30,000 visitors. To date, almost 17,000 buyers have registered, of whom over 8,000 are international buyers from 134 countries.
2: Dua merupakan buyer luar negeri yang berasal dari 134 negara.
1: This largest international trade fair in Indonesia will run for 5 days through Sunday, October 18, 2026. In this year's event, Indonesia is showcasing a variety of its top products, ranging from food and beverage, fashion and handicrafts, and furniture to the promotion of industrial zones. Putri Cahaya Purnama, Voice of Indonesia.
0: The Indonesian government is strengthening the nation's modest fashion ecosystem through Jakarta Muslim Week and the Indonesia International Modest Fashion Festival 2026, held from October 14th to 18th. The exhibition also expands access for industry players who are innovative, competitive, and possess a distinct Indonesian identity. Rizka Fadila has the details.
4: The Jakarta Muslim Fashion Week 2026 officially commenced alongside the Indonesia International Modest Fashion Festival 2026 on October 14, 2026 in Jakarta. In a statement on social media, Tourism Minister Widianti Putriwardani assessed that fashion plays a crucial role in developing shopping tourism while strengthening Indonesia's cultural tourism image. She also stated that Indonesia has a significant opportunity to become a global modest fashion hub.
5: According to the State of the Global Islamic Economy Report 2024-2025, Indonesia recorded superior performance in the modest fashion sector, while global consumer spending on fashion is projected to reach $433 billion by 2028.
4: This opportunity needs to be utilized to expand international recognition for the work of Indonesian designers and brands. On the same occasion, Minister of Creative Economy Tuku Rifki Harsha stated that this event also paves the way for domestic creative works to connect with the global industry and market.
6: This event is a concrete manifestation of synergy to strengthen Indonesia's modest fashion ecosystem, while also opening up space for national creative works to connect with the global industry and market.
4: The series of events includes fashion shows, exhibitions, and textile businesses matching. The government hopes that these activities will increase exposure for local brands, foster business collaborations and transactions, and attract more tourists to Jakarta. Furthermore, hosting these events strengthens Jakarta's position as a shopping tourism destination and a host for international scale events. Rizka Fadila reporting from Voice of Indonesia.
0: Indonesian Foreign Minister Armanata Nasir said the government is continuing to strengthen diplomatic coordination to support Health Minister Budi Gunadi Sadikin's candidacy for Director General of the World Health Organization for the 2027 to 2032 term. In a statement posted on his social media account on X on Wednesday, he said the coordination was conducted online on October 14th with Indonesian heads of missions in various countries. The foreign minister emphasized that Indonesia is committed to improving health agenda through both strengthening the national healthcare system and actively participating in the global health agenda. He said Indonesia has a track record of bridging diverse interests through principled diplomacy. This experience, he added, serves as a foundation for Indonesia to contribute to strengthening international cooperation and building a more resilient and equitable global health governance system. The Indonesian Ministry of Forestry reported that 232 rare wild animals, including 71 orangutans, had been rescued from the threat of forest and land fires as of October 8th. Meanwhile, the government has stepped up efforts to tackle forest and land fires in Tanjung Puting National Park, Central Kalimantan, by deploying hundreds of personnel from various agencies and organizations to prevent the fires from spreading and protect wildlife habitats, including those of orangutans. The Indonesian government is stepping up efforts to tackle forest and land fires across the country, including by dispersing dry ice from the air. Coordinating Minister for Political and Security Affairs Sudung Abdurrahman, during an inspection of the operation's readiness on Wednesday, said the dry ice was expected to help reduce haze concentrations in the lower atmosphere.
3: The purpose of the dry ice is to disperse the smoke that has accumulated at lower altitudes and push it upward. This is expected to prevent smoke from building up in the city and surrounding areas.
0: He added that despite the methods used, weather modification efforts would continue to accelerate forest fire suppression by inducing rainfall. Indonesia's coordinating minister for human development and cultural affairs, Sugiono, emphasized that the Garuda Excellence Schools program aims to expand access to quality education for all Indonesians. It is expected to help students develop their potential and prepare them to compete at the national and global levels. Speaking in Jakarta on Wednesday, Minister Sugiono reaffirmed that the program has three main objectives that help develop Indonesia's outstanding human resources.
7: First, to provide access to education for all Indonesians. Second, to ensure that those who have access to education also receive quality education, so that, third, Indonesia's goal of developing outstanding human resources can truly be achieved.
0: And that was the news.

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2: Listener, the National Sports Week, or PON, is the largest sports competition in Indonesia. This year, the 21st PON is being held in Aceh and North Sumatra from September 9 to the 20. Taking place in Aceh, which is famously known as the Veranda of Mecca, it's best not only watch the sports competition, but also explore the beauty of this region. One of the most visited destinations is Blangkolam Waterfall. Located deep within a forest, Blangkolam Waterfall offers cool and refreshing air, which is perfect to escape the heat. However, reaching it takes some effort, as you'll need to descend about 600 steps from the entrance. It may feel exhausting, but your weariness will come off as you witness the beauty of the 75-meter-high waterfall. The best way to enjoy Blangkolam is to dip and swim in its waters. Once you're done playing in the water, you won't need to worry. You can rinse yourself off right at their on-site bathrooms. If you prefer a more relaxed experience, you can have a picnic under the shady trees in this area. Just bring your own food, lay out a mat, and enjoy a peaceful afternoon. Listener, this waterfall is called Blangkolam because its shape resembles a giant pond with water pouring off the cliff. If you're interested in visiting this magnificent waterfall, Blangkolam is located in Sidomulyo Village, North Aceh Regency. You have to travel around 30 kilometers from the city center of North Aceh. You can reach it by private vehicles or public transportation. The entrance ticket is 5,000 rupiah, or less than $1.50 per pax. Well, listener, that's today's Indonesian Wonder from Voice of Indonesia.
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1: Hello, welcome back to Mari Berbahasa Indonesia, or Let's Speak Bahasa Indonesia, which uses Indonesian vocabulary and guides you to speak in Indonesian language. Mari Berbahasa Indonesia, or Let's Speak Bahasa Indonesia, is a collaboration between Voice of Indonesia and the Language Development Agency of the Indonesian Ministry of Education, Culture, Research, and Technology. Today's topic is
2: Di Bandara Iskandar, Pangkalan Bun. Di Bandara Iskandar, Pangkalan Bun.
1: Which means, at Iskandar Airport, Pangkalan Bun.

0: Oh tidak, terima kasih. Saya hanya membawa sedikit barang.
1: After listening to the conversations, I will introduce you to some vocabulary and expressions related to today's topic.
2: Barang bawaan saya hanya sedikit. Barang bawaan saya hanya sedikit.
1: Which means, I don't have much luggage. I'm going to say each word 2 times. And please repeat after me.
2: Hanya. Hanya.
1: Which means only.
2: Membawa. Membawa.
1: Which means bring.
2: Sedikit. Sedikit.
1: Which means not much.
2: Barang. Barang.
1: Which means luggage.
2: Saya hanya membawa sedikit barang. Saya hanya membawa sedikit barang.
1: Which means I don't bring much luggage.
2: Selamat siang. Selamat siang.
1: Which means good afternoon.
2: Selamat datang. Selamat datang.
1: Which means welcome.
2: Di Pangkalan Bun. Di Pangkalan Bun.
1: Which means at Pangkalan Bun.
2: Perlu. Perlu.
1: Which means need.
2: Bantuan. Bantuan.
1: Which means help.
2: Porter. Porter.
1: Which means porter. In the conversations, you hear the sentence.
2: Barang bawaan saya hanya sedikit. Barang bawaan saya hanya sedikit.
1: Which means I don't have much luggage. The phrase
2: sedikit, sedikit,
1: which means not much, in the conversations marks the amount of
2: barang, barang,
1: which means luggage. The word
2: sedikit, sedikit,
1: which means not much, in the conversations tells that Chris doesn't bring much luggage. Here are other examples. Let's listen to some other examples using expressions.
2: Sedikit. Sedikit.
1: Which means not much.
2: Maaf, saya hanya punya sedikit uang. Maaf, saya hanya punya sedikit uang.
1: Which means sorry, I don't have much.
2: Hotel itu hanya menyediakan sedikit menu untuk sarapan. Hotel itu hanya menyediakan sedikit menu untuk sarapan.
1: Which means the hotel doesn't have much choice for breakfast. For your information, Pangkalan Bun is the capital city of West Kota Waringin Regency, Central Kalimantan Province. Pangkalan Bun is the gateway to some important objects in the Central Kalimantan, such as Tanjung Puting National Park as the Orang Utan Rehab and Tanjung Kaluang as Sea Turtle Conservation. Before we end today's Mari Berbahasa Indonesia or Let's Speak Bahasa Indonesia, let's have another go with the conversations.
0: Selamat siang, Naomi ya?
3: Iya Pak Chris, saya Naomi. 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
0: Oh tidak, terima kasih. 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
1: Listeners, that was Let's Speak Bahasa Indonesia for today about
2: barang bawaan saya hanya sedikit. Barang bawaan saya hanya sedikit.
1: Which means I don't have much luggage. We hope today's edition will be useful for you who want to know more about the Indonesian language. I'm Daniel and my colleague
2: Rano.
1: Sampai jumpa.
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1: Listener, today's music corner presents a Malay song entitled Kepahiang Bengkulu by Novia Ambarningrum and Andy Pohan. The song is typical Bengkulu Malay song, and according to the title, Kepahiang is one of the cities in Bengkulu. The lyrics invite everyone to sing through Malay rhymes. Another story from Kepahiang Bengkulu is about a man's desire to a woman that unfortunately the woman already owned someone else. Well, listener, here is the song Kepahiang Bengkulu by Novia Ambarningrum and Andy Pohan. Happy listening!

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And don't forget to follow our YouTube account at VOI Official or Instagram account at VOI_official. I'm Kyra. Thank you for listening and see you next week.

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0: is VOI with the news for the main points. Indonesia battles growing forest fires in Kalimantan National Park. Indonesia seeks to maintain global trust through principled diplomacy. This is the news in detail. Indonesia's largest international trade fair, Trade Expo Indonesia, or TEI 2026, has officially begun. On its first day on Wednesday, October 14th, Indonesia successfully secured hundreds of memorandums of understanding worth $13.2 billion with buyers from 22 countries. Putri Cahaya Purnama has the details.
1: Indonesian Minister of Trade Budi Santoso was present to see the signing of MOUs. These agreements were reached on the first day of the 41st Trade Expo Indonesia at the Indonesia Convention Exhibition in BSD City, Tangerang, Banten on Wednesday, October 14.
2: Hari ini kita menandatangani 168 MOU.
3: Today, we signed 168 MOUs between exporters and importers from 22 countries, totaling $13.2 billion.
1: Among the 22 trading partners, he noted that the Netherlands, India, and Japan were the three countries with the highest transaction values. This initial achievement further strengthens the Indonesian government's optimism in pursuing a total transaction target of the $17.5 billion.
2: Pada pelaksanaan TEI kali ini, kami mentargetkan transaksi sebesar.
3: For this year's TEI, we are targeting transactions totaling $17.5 billion from more than 1,800 exhibitors and 30,000 visitors. To date, almost 17,000 buyers have registered, of whom over 8,000 are international buyers from 134 countries.
2: Dua merupakan buyer luar negeri yang berasal dari 134 negara.
1: This largest international trade fair in Indonesia will run for 5 days through Sunday, October 18, 2026. In this year's event, Indonesia is showcasing a variety of its top products, ranging from food and beverage, fashion and handicrafts, and furniture to the promotion of industrial zones. Putri Cahaya Purnama, Voice of Indonesia.
0: The Indonesian government is strengthening the nation's modest fashion ecosystem through Jakarta Muslim Week and the Indonesia International Modest Fashion Festival 2026, held from October 14th to 18th. The exhibition also expands access for industry players who are innovative, competitive, and possess a distinct Indonesian identity. Rizka Fadila has the details.
4: The Jakarta Muslim Fashion Week 2026 officially commenced alongside the Indonesia International Modest Fashion Festival 2026 on October 14, 2026 in Jakarta. In a statement on social media, Tourism Minister Widianti Putriwardani assessed that fashion plays a crucial role in developing shopping tourism while strengthening Indonesia's cultural tourism image. She also stated that Indonesia has a significant opportunity to become a global modest fashion hub.
5: According to the State of the Global Islamic Economy Report 2024 to 2025, Indonesia recorded superior performance in the modest fashion sector, while global consumer spending on fashion is projected to reach $433 billion by 2028.
4: This opportunity needs to be utilized to expand international recognition for the work of Indonesian designers and brands. On the same occasion, Minister of Creative Economy Tuku Rifki Harsha stated that this event also paves the way for domestic creative works to connect with the global industry and market.
6: This event is a concrete manifestation of synergy to strengthen Indonesia's modest fashion ecosystem, while also opening up space for national creative works to connect with the global industry and market.
4: The series of events includes fashion shows, exhibitions, and textile businesses matching. The government hopes that these activities will increase exposure for local brands, foster business collaborations and transactions, and attract more tourists to Jakarta. Furthermore, hosting these events strengthens Jakarta's position as a shopping tourism destination and a host for international scale events. Rizka Fadila reporting from Voice of Indonesia.
0: Indonesian Foreign Minister Armanata Nasir said the government is continuing to strengthen diplomatic coordination to support Health Minister Budi Gunadi Sadikin's candidacy for Director General of the World Health Organization for the 2027 to 2032 term. In a statement posted on his social media account on X on Wednesday, he said the coordination was conducted online on October 14th with Indonesian heads of missions in various countries. The foreign minister emphasized that Indonesia is committed to improving health agenda through both strengthening the national healthcare system and actively participating in the global health agenda. He said Indonesia has a track record of bridging diverse interests through principled diplomacy. This experience, he added, serves as a foundation for Indonesia to contribute to strengthening international cooperation and building a more resilient and equitable global health governance system. The Indonesian Ministry of Forestry reported that 232 rare wild animals, including 71 orangutans, had been rescued from the threat of forest and land fires as of October 8th. Meanwhile, the government has stepped up efforts to tackle forest and land fires in Tanjung Puting National Park, Central Kalimantan, by deploying hundreds of personnel from various agencies and organizations to prevent the fires from spreading and protect wildlife habitats, including those of orangutans. The Indonesian government is stepping up efforts to tackle forest and land fires across the country, including by dispersing dry ice from the air. Coordinating Minister for Political and Security Affairs Sudung Abdurrahman, during an inspection of the operation's readiness on Wednesday, said the dry ice was expected to help reduce haze concentrations in the lower atmosphere.
3: The purpose of the dry ice is to disperse the smoke that has accumulated at lower altitudes and push it upward. This is expected to prevent smoke from building up in the city and surrounding areas.
0: He added that despite the methods used, weather modification efforts would continue to accelerate forest fire suppression by inducing rainfall. Indonesia's coordinating minister for human development and cultural affairs, Sugiono, emphasized that the Garuda Excellence Schools program aims to expand access to quality education for all Indonesians. It is expected to help students develop their potential and prepare them to compete at the national and global levels. Speaking in Jakarta on Wednesday, Minister Sugiono reaffirmed that the program has three main objectives that help develop Indonesia's outstanding human resources.
7: First, to provide access to education for all Indonesians. Second, to ensure that those who have access to education also receive quality education so that, third, Indonesia's goal of developing outstanding human resources can truly be achieved.
0: And that was the news.

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2: Listener, the National Sports Week, or PON, is the largest sports competition in Indonesia. This year, the 21st PON is being held in Aceh and North Sumatra from September 9 to the 20. Taking place in Aceh, which is famously known as the Veranda of Mecca, it's best not only watch the sports competition, but also explore the beauty of this region. One of the most visited destinations is Blangkolam Waterfall. Located deep within a forest, Blangkolam Waterfall offers cool and refreshing air, which is perfect to escape the heat. However, reaching it takes some effort, as you'll need to descend about 600 steps from the entrance. It may feel exhausting, but your weariness will come off as you witness the beauty of the 75-meter-high waterfall. The best way to enjoy Blangkolam is to dip and swim in its waters. Once you're done playing in the water, you won't need to worry. You can rinse yourself off right at their on-site bathrooms. If you prefer a more relaxed experience, you can have a picnic under the shady trees in this area. Just bring your own food, lay out a mat, and enjoy a peaceful afternoon. Listener, this waterfall is called Blangkolam because its shape resembles a giant pond with water pouring off the cliff. If you're interested in visiting this magnificent waterfall, Blangkolam is located in Sidomulyo Village, North Aceh Regency. You have to travel around 30 kilometers from the city center of North Aceh. You can reach it by private vehicles or public transportation. The entrance ticket is 5,000 rupiah, or less than $1.50 per pax. Well, listener, that's today's Indonesian Wonder from Voice of Indonesia.
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1: Hello, welcome back to Mari Berbahasa Indonesia or Let's Speak Bahasa Indonesia, which uses Indonesian vocabulary and guides you to speak in Indonesian language. Mari Berbahasa Indonesia or Let's Speak Bahasa Indonesia is a collaboration between Voice of Indonesia and the Language Development Agency of the Indonesian Ministry of Education, Culture, Research and Technology. Today's topic is
2: Di Bandara Iskandar, Pangkalan Bun. Di Bandara Iskandar, Pangkalan Bun.
1: Which means at Iskandar Airport, Pangkalan Bun. You will listen to a conversation about
2: Barang bawaan saya hanya sedikit. Barang bawaan saya hanya sedikit.
1: Which means I don't have much luggage. The conversation is between Chris, a vlogger from Australia, and Naomi, a tour guide at Pangkalan Bun, West Kota Waringin Regency. Chris told Naomi about how much luggage he carried. Let's listen to the conversations.
3: Selamat siang, Naomi ya?
4: Iya Pak Chris, saya Naomi. Selamat datang di Pangkalan Bun. Apakah perlu bantuan porter untuk membawa barang?
3: Oh tidak, terima kasih. Saya hanya membawa sedikit barang.
1: After listening to the conversations, I will introduce you to some vocabulary and expressions related to today's topic.
2: Barang bawaan saya hanya sedikit. Barang bawaan saya hanya sedikit.
1: Which means I don't have much luggage. I'm going to say each word 2 times. And please repeat after me.
2: Hanya. Hanya.
1: Which means only.
2: Membawa. Membawa.
1: Which means bring.
2: Sedikit. Sedikit.
1: Which means not much.
2: Barang. Barang.
1: Which means luggage.
2: Saya hanya membawa sedikit barang. Saya hanya membawa sedikit barang.
1: Which means I don't bring much luggage.
2: Selamat siang. Selamat siang.
1: Which means good afternoon.
2: Selamat datang. Selamat datang.
1: Which means welcome.
2: Di Pangkalan Bun. Di Pangkalan Bun.
1: Which means at Pangkalan Bun.
2: Perlu. Perlu.
1: Which means need.

0: Here are other examples. Let's listen to some other examples using expressions.
1: Sedikit. Sedikit.
0: Which means not much.
1: Maaf, saya hanya punya sedikit uang. Maaf, saya hanya punya sedikit uang.
0: Which means sorry, I don't have much.
1: Hotel itu hanya menyediakan sedikit menu untuk sarapan. Hotel itu hanya menyediakan sedikit menu untuk sarapan.
0: Which means the hotel doesn't have much choice for breakfast. For your information, Pangkalan Bun is the capital city of West Kota Waringin Regency, Central Kalimantan Province. Pangkalan Bun is the gateway to some important objects in the Central Kalimantan, such as Tanjung Puting National Park as the Orang Utan Rehab and Tanjung Kaluang as Sea Turtle Conservations. Before we end today's Mari Berbahasa Indonesia or Let's Speak Bahasa Indonesia, let's have another go with the conversations.
2: Selamat siang, Naomi ya?
3: Iya Pak Kris, saya Naomi. 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
2: Oh tidak, terima kasih. 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
0: Listeners, that was Let's Speak Bahasa Indonesia for today about
1: barang bawaan saya hanya sedikit. Barang bawaan saya hanya sedikit.
0: Which means I don't have much luggage. We hope today's edition will be useful for you who want to know more about the Indonesian language. I'm Daniel and my colleague
1: Rano.
0: Sampai jumpa.
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1: Listener, today's music corner presents a Malay song entitled Kepahiang Bengkulu by Novia Ambarningrum and Andy Pohan. The song is typical Bengkulu Malay song, and according to the title, Kepahiang is one of the cities in Bengkulu. The lyrics invite everyone to sing through Malay rhymes. Another story from Kepahiang Bengkulu is about a man's desire to a woman that unfortunately the woman already owned someone else. Well, listener, here is the song Kepahiang Bengkulu by Novia Ambarningrum and Andy Pohan. Happy listening!

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And don't forget to follow our YouTube account at VOI Official or Instagram account at VOI_official. I'm Kyra. Thank you for listening and see you next week.

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0: VOI with the news first, the main points. Indonesia battles growing forest fires in Kalimantan National Park. Indonesia seeks to maintain global trust through principled diplomacy. This is the news in detail. Indonesia's largest international trade fair, Trade Expo Indonesia, or TEI 2026, has officially begun. On its first day on Wednesday, October 14th, Indonesia successfully secured hundreds of memorandums of understanding worth $13.2 billion with buyers from 22 countries. Putri Cahaya Purnama has the details.
1: Indonesian Minister of Trade Budi Santoso was present to see the signing of MOUs. These agreements were reached on the first day of the 41st Trade Expo Indonesia at the Indonesia Convention Exhibition in BSD City, Tangerang, Banten on Wednesday, October 14.
2: Hari ini kita menandatangani 168 MOU.
3: Today, we signed 168 MOUs between exporters and importers from 22 countries, totaling $13.2 billion.
1: Among the 22 trading partners, he noted that the Netherlands, India, and Japan were the three countries with the highest transaction values. This initial achievement further strengthens the Indonesian government's optimism in pursuing a total transaction target of the $17.5 billion.
2: Pada pelaksanaan TEI kali ini, kami mentargetkan transaksi sebesar.
3: For this year's TEI, we are targeting transactions totaling $17.5 billion from more than 1,800 exhibitors and 30,000 visitors. To date, almost 17,000 buyers have registered, of whom over 8,000 are international buyers from 134 countries.
2: Dua merupakan buyer luar negeri yang berasal dari 134 negara.
1: This largest international trade fair in Indonesia will run for 5 days through Sunday, October 18, 2026. In this year's event, Indonesia is showcasing a variety of its top products, ranging from food and beverage, fashion and handicrafts, and furniture to the promotion of industrial zones. Putri Cahaya Purnama, Voice of Indonesia.
0: The Indonesian government is strengthening the nation's modest fashion ecosystem through Jakarta Muslim Week and the Indonesia International Modest Fashion Festival 2026, held from October 14th to 18th. The exhibition also expands access for industry players who are innovative, competitive, and possess a distinct Indonesian identity. Rizka Fadila has the details.
4: The Jakarta Muslim Fashion Week 2026 officially commenced alongside the Indonesia International Modest Fashion Festival 2026 on October 14, 2026 in Jakarta. In a statement on social media, Tourism Minister Widianti Putriwardani assessed that fashion plays a crucial role in developing shopping tourism while strengthening Indonesia's cultural tourism image. She also stated that Indonesia has a significant opportunity to become a global modest fashion hub.
5: According to the State of the Global Islamic Economy Report 2024 to 2025, Indonesia recorded superior performance in the modest fashion sector, while global consumer spending on fashion is projected to reach $433 billion by 2028.
4: This opportunity needs to be utilized to expand international recognition for the work of Indonesian designers and brands. On the same occasion, Minister of Creative Economy Tuku Rifki Harsha stated that this event also paves the way for domestic creative works to connect with the global industry and market.
6: This event is a concrete manifestation of synergy to strengthen Indonesia's modest fashion ecosystem, while also opening up space for national creative works to connect with the global industry and market.
4: The series of events includes fashion shows, exhibitions, and textile businesses matching. The government hopes that these activities will increase exposure for local brands, foster business collaborations and transactions, and attract more tourists to Jakarta. Furthermore, hosting these events strengthens Jakarta's position as a shopping tourism destination and a host for international scale events. Rizka Fadila reporting from Voice of Indonesia.
0: Indonesian Foreign Minister Armanata Nasir said the government is continuing to strengthen diplomatic coordination to support Health Minister Budi Gunadi Sadikin's candidacy for Director General of the World Health Organization for the 2027 to 2032 term. In a statement posted on his social media account on X on Wednesday, he said the coordination was conducted online on October 14th with Indonesian heads of missions in various countries. The foreign minister emphasized that Indonesia is committed to improving health agenda through both strengthening the national healthcare system and actively participating in the global health agenda. He said Indonesia has a track record of bridging diverse interests through principled diplomacy. This experience, he added, serves as a foundation for Indonesia to contribute to strengthening international cooperation and building a more resilient and equitable global health governance system. The Indonesian Ministry of Forestry reported that 232 rare wild animals, including 71 orangutans, had been rescued from the threat of forest and land fires as of October 8th. Meanwhile, the government has stepped up efforts to tackle forest and land fires in Tanjung Puting National Park, Central Kalimantan, by deploying hundreds of personnel from various agencies and organizations to prevent the fires from spreading and protect wildlife habitats, including those of orangutans. The Indonesian government is stepping up efforts to tackle forest and land fires across the country, including by dispersing dry ice from the air. Coordinating Minister for Political and Security Affairs Sudung Abdurrahman, during an inspection of the operation's readiness on Wednesday, said the dry ice was expected to help reduce haze concentrations in the lower atmosphere.
3: The purpose of the dry ice is to disperse the smoke that has accumulated at lower altitudes and push it upward. This is expected to prevent smoke from building up in the city and surrounding areas.
0: He added that despite the methods used, weather modification efforts would continue to accelerate forest fire suppression by inducing rainfall. Indonesia's coordinating minister for human development and cultural affairs, Sugiono, emphasized that the Garuda Excellence Schools program aims to expand access to quality education for all Indonesians. It is expected to help students develop their potential and prepare them to compete at the national and global levels. Speaking in Jakarta on Wednesday, Minister Sugiono reaffirmed that the program has three main objectives that help develop Indonesia's outstanding human resources.
7: First, to provide access to education for all Indonesians. Second, to ensure that those who have access to education also receive quality education so that, third, Indonesia's goal of developing outstanding human resources can truly be achieved.
0: And that was the news.

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2: Listener, the National Sports Week, or PON, is the largest sports competition in Indonesia. This year, the 21st PON is being held in Aceh and North Sumatra from September 9 to the 20. Taking place in Aceh, which is famously known as the Veranda of Mecca, it's best not only watch the sports competition, but also explore the beauty of this region. One of the most visited destinations is Blangkolam Waterfall. Located deep within a forest, Blangkolam Waterfall offers cool and refreshing air, which is perfect to escape the heat. However, reaching it takes some effort, as you'll need to descend about 600 steps from the entrance. It may feel exhausting, but your weariness will come off as you witness the beauty of the 75-meter-high waterfall. The best way to enjoy Blangkolam is to dip and swim in its waters. Once you're done playing in the water, you won't need to worry. You can rinse yourself off right at their on-site bathrooms. If you prefer a more relaxed experience, you can have a picnic under the shady trees in this area. Just bring your own food, lay out a mat, and enjoy a peaceful afternoon. Listener, this waterfall is called Blangkolam because its shape resembles a giant pond with water pouring off the cliff. If you're interested in visiting this magnificent waterfall, Blangkolam is located in Sidomulyo Village, North Aceh Regency. You have to travel around 30 kilometers from the city center of North Aceh. You can reach it by private vehicles or public transportation. The entrance ticket is 5,000 rupiah, or less than $0.50 per pax. Well, listener, that's today's Indonesian Wonder from Voice of Indonesia.
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1: Hello, welcome back to Mari Berbahasa Indonesia, or Let's Speak Bahasa Indonesia, which uses Indonesian vocabulary and guides you to speak in Indonesian language. Mari Berbahasa Indonesia, or Let's Speak Bahasa Indonesia, is a collaboration between Voice of Indonesia and the Language Development Agency of the Indonesian Ministry of Education, Culture, Research, and Technology. Today's topic is
2: Di Bandara Iskandar, Pangkalan Bun. Di Bandara Iskandar, Pangkalan Bun.
1: Which means, at Iskandar Airport, Pangkalan Bun. You will listen to a conversation about
2: Barang bawaan saya hanya sedikit. Barang bawaan saya hanya sedikit.
1: Which means, I don't have much luggage. The conversation is between Chris, a vlogger from Australia, and Naomi, a tour guide at Pangkalan Bun, West Kota Waringin Regency. Chris told Naomi about how much luggage he carried. Let's listen to the conversations.
3: Selamat siang, Naomi ya?
4: Iya Pak Chris, saya Naomi. Selamat datang di Pangkalan Bun. Apakah perlu bantuan porter untuk membawa barang?
3: Oh tidak, terima kasih. Saya hanya membawa sedikit barang.
1: After listening to the conversations, I will introduce you to some vocabulary and expressions related to today's topic.
2: Barang bawaan saya hanya sedikit. Barang bawaan saya hanya sedikit.
1: Which means, I don't have much luggage. I'm going to say each word 2 times, and please repeat after me.
2: Hanya. Hanya.
1: Which means only.
2: Membawa. Membawa.
1: Which means bring.
2: Sedikit. Sedikit.
1: Which means not much.
2: Barang. Barang.
1: Which means luggage.
2: Saya hanya membawa sedikit barang. Saya hanya membawa sedikit barang.
1: Which means I don't bring much luggage.
2: Selamat siang. Selamat siang.
1: Which means good afternoon.
2: Selamat datang. Selamat datang.
1: Which means welcome.
2: Di Pangkalan Bun. Di Pangkalan Bun.
1: Which means at Pangkalan Bun.
2: Perlu. Perlu.
1: Which means need.
2: Bantuan. Bantuan.
1: Which means help.
2: Porter. Porter.
1: Which means porter. In the conversations, you hear the sentence,
2: Barang bawaan saya hanya sedikit. Barang bawaan saya hanya sedikit.
1: Which means I don't have much luggage. The phrase
2: sedikit, sedikit,
1: which means not much, in the conversations, marks the amount of
2: barang, barang,
1: which means luggage. The word
2: sedikit, sedikit,
1: which means not much, in the conversations, tells that Chris doesn't bring much luggage. Here are other examples. Let's listen to some other examples using expressions.
2: Sedikit. Sedikit.
1: Which means not much.
2: Maaf, saya hanya punya sedikit uang. Maaf, saya hanya punya sedikit uang.
1: Which means sorry, I don't have much.
2: Hotel itu hanya menyediakan sedikit menu untuk sarapan. Hotel itu hanya menyediakan sedikit menu untuk sarapan.
1: Which means the hotel doesn't have much choice for breakfast. For your information, Pangkalan Bun is the capital city of West Kota Waringin Regency, Central Kalimantan Province. Pangkalan Bun is the gateway to some important objects in the Central Kalimantan, such as Tanjung Puting National Park, as the Orang Utan Rehab, and Tanjung Kaluang as sea turtle conservations. Before we end today's Mari Berbahasa Indonesia or Let's Speak Bahasa Indonesia, let's have another go with the conversations.
3: Selamat siang, Naomi ya?
4: Iya Pak Kris, saya Naomi. 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
3: Oh tidak, terima kasih. Saya hanya membawa sedikit barang.
1: Listeners, that was Let's Speak Bahasa Indonesia for today about...
2: Barang bawaan saya hanya sedikit. Barang bawaan saya hanya sedikit.
1: Which means I don't have much luggage. We hope today's edition will be useful for you who want to know more about the Indonesian language. I'm Daniel and my colleague
2: Rano.
1: Sampai jumpa.
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1: Listener, today's music corner presents a Malay song entitled Kepahiang Bengkulu by Novia Ambarningrum and Andy Pohan. The song is typical Bengkulu Malay song, and according to the title, Kepahiang is one of the cities in Bengkulu. The lyrics invite everyone to sing through Malay rhymes. Another story from Kepahiang Bengkulu is about a man's desire to a woman that unfortunately the woman already owned someone else. Well, listener, here is the song Kepahiang Bengkulu by Novia Ambarningrum and Andy Pohan. Happy listening!

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And don't forget to follow our YouTube account at VOI Official or Instagram account at VOI_official. I'm Kyra. Thank you for listening and see you next week.

Voice of Indonesia from Indonesia to the world. It's Friday here in Jakarta and it's 6 a.m. It's pretty early, right, for people to start the day. And everyone, can you believe this is the 16th of October? So that it was like we are in halfway of October, so time really flies, doesn't it? And today also remark the World Food Day, so I'm curious what is your favorite food for today. Maybe you want to eat something for breakfast and you need to eat your favorite food today, because today is the World Food Day. So let me know in the comments if you're listening this through RRI Digital, and if you're listening this through voanews.id and any other platform, welcome to Voice of Indonesia. And also, as usual, I will bring you the latest updates about Indonesia, so stay tuned only on Voice of Indonesia, from Indonesia to the world.

This is Voice of Indonesia with the 6 o'clock newsline. First, the headlines. Indonesia Timor Leste seal investment treaty to expand economic ties. Indonesia complies with ASEAN wildfire reporting protocols, according to the Foreign Minister Nasir, and here is the news in detail. Indonesia and Timor-Leste have signed a bilateral investment treaty to deepen economic ties and encourage cross-border investment, the Indonesian Ministry of Investment and Downstreaming said. The treaty was signed in Jakarta on Thursday by Indonesian Investment and Downstreaming Minister Rosan Perkasa Roslani and Timor-Leste's Deputy Prime Minister and Coordinating Minister for Economic Affairs, Francisco Kalbuadile. Rosan said the pact establishes a legal and institutional framework to deepen economic integration by aligning policies, streamlining regulations, and accelerating investment. Indonesia has met all reporting requirements on its efforts to curb forest and land fires, Foreign Minister Armanata Nasir said, amid ongoing transboundary haze across Southeast Asia. The ASEAN Specialized Meteorological Center activated its highest level 3 alert for transboundary haze in southern Asia on August 26. He said ASEAN's regional framework administered by the ASEAN Coordinating Center for Transboundary Haze Pollution Control sets specific reporting obligations for member states affected by transboundary haze. That was Newsline from Voice of Indonesia, from Indonesia to the world.

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1: VOI listener, today's Music Corner presents a song from Badai, an Indonesian noted musician, Doa Di Badai Holo, or known as a former keyboardist of the popular Kris Patih band. It was Badai who often created hit songs which are still known to music lovers in Indonesia. Badai wants his songs to be rejuvenated by every generation. Therefore, he collaborated with an actor, Randy Pangalila, and released the album Badai and Randy Pangalila, The Greatest Hits Volume 1 on January 19, 2024. The songs on this album include hits that have been sung by Kris Patih, such as the song Tapi Bukan Aku, which means But It Wasn't Me. Through the latest arrangement, this song feels more mature. Well, listener, let's enjoy a song by Badai X Randy with Tapi Bukan Aku. Happy listening!

Voice of Indonesia from Indonesia to the world. Good morning everyone, and here is your global weather update for Friday, October 16, 2026, based on forecasts from the World Meteorological Organization, or WMO. We're starting in Southeast Asia, from Kuala Lumpur and Bangkok. We'll see thunder showers. Phnom Penh is forecast to have rain, and Yangon may experience scattered showers. Bandara Seri Begawan is also expecting thunder showers, while Vientiane may see isolated showers. Across Asia, we also have Tokyo. Tokyo is forecast to be partly cloudy. Seoul is cloudy, and Beijing forecast, and also Delhi, meanwhile, is expecting thunderstorms. In the Middle East, we have Dubai. It's forecast to have fair weather, while Riyadh will see partly cloudy skies. Madinah is expecting thunderstorms, and Cairo may experience partly cloudy conditions. Moving on to Europe, we have London here. London is forecast to have sunny intervals, while Moscow is expecting rain. Rome will be overcast. Paris may see light rain. Madrid is forecast to be sunny, and Frankfurt will have cloudy skies. In North America, we have Ottawa and Toronto are expecting light showers, while Vancouver is forecast to be sunny. Los Angeles will also enjoy sunny weather, while New York City may experience showers. In Central America, Belize City is expecting scattered showers, while San Jose, Costa Rica is forecast to have thunder showers. And in South America, we have Buenos Aires may experience showers, Santiago will be cloudy, and Guayaquil is expecting rain. Finally, in Africa, Antananarivo is forecast to have fair weather, while Johannesburg may experience thunder showers. And that's your global weather update for today. And if you're in Jakarta right now, especially in central Jakarta, hazy condition expected in the morning and afternoon, followed by sunny weather in the evening and partly cloudy skies in the early hours of tomorrow. And if you're in Bandung, West Java, Bandung will see cloudy skies in the morning, followed by partly cloudy conditions throughout the day. And if you're just traveling to Semarang in central Java, Semarang is forecast to be sunny all day with temperatures reaching 39 degrees Celsius. So maybe you should prepare your sunscreen, your hat, and your jacket. Maybe also the umbrella. And Surabaya, East Java, will experience partly cloudy skies throughout the day, while Medan in North Sumatra is expected to have cloudy conditions followed by light rain in the early hours of tomorrow. That's your local weather update, so stay tuned to Voice of Indonesia for more news and updates from around the world.

Voice of Indonesia from Indonesia to the world. You just listen to the song Kita Indonesia Sesungguhnya. And now I will tell you some of the traditional Indonesian foods, because today the 16th of October marks the World Food Day. So why not tell you what is some of the Indonesia's traditional foods. So Indonesia is home to a rich variety of traditional foods that reflect the cultural diversity and natural resources of its regions. Many Indonesian dishes are prepared using local ingredients and cooking techniques passed down from generation to generation. For example, in Papua and Maluku, papeda is one of the traditional dishes enjoyed by local communities. Made from sagu, papeda is commonly served with yellow fish soup seasoned with various spices, creating a distinctive combination of savory and refreshing flavors. So if you're one day planning to go to Papua and Maluku, you should try papeda with this yellow fish soup seasoned. But if you don't have the chance to go there, you can go to Jakarta and find the restaurant that serve papeda. And now moving to East Nusa Tenggara, we have jagung bose. It's a traditional dish made from white corn cooked until soft, often with beans and coconut milk. The dish has long been part of the local diet, particularly among communities on Timor Island, reflecting the use of corn as a local food source. Okay, and now in Java Island, tiwul. Tiwul is a traditional food made from cassava and processed into small granules resembling rice. It was once used as an alternative to rice in several areas and remains part of Javanese culinary heritage today. And beyond these dishes, Indonesia offers a wide range of traditional food shaped by the characteristic of each region. Different in ingredients, spices, and cooking method demonstrate how communities use locally available resources to create distinctive flavors. So some of this food that I mentioned, did you ever try, or you just heard it from this, like papeda and jagung bose and tiwul? Maybe you should try one day. And observed annually on October 16, World Food Day provides an opportunity to appreciate Indonesia's diverse food traditions and culinary heritage. And for this year's theme, Innovate Today, Nourish Tomorrow, highlighting the importance of innovation and traditional knowledge in shaping a better food future. And to commemorate this, Voice of Indonesia also have a program called The Insight, and we also gonna talk about this World Food Day with expert and professional speakers. So make sure to tune in on today's VOI talk or The Insight that will be released by afternoon today. So make sure to tune in only on Voice of Indonesia from Indonesia to the world.

0: Lung is vulnerable to a lot of diseases. However, many diseases are very preventable. Here is the explanation of PhD researcher at University of Groningen, the Netherlands, Dr. Oke Dimas Asmara.
1: First, I want to mention about lung infection, because infection is very, very common, especially the last couple of weeks. I think I saw news, there's a lot of people in Jakarta and Southeast Asia as well, contacted by flu, influenza, so it's a viral infection. But also we have pneumonia, which is a bacterial infection to your lungs. And the important thing, and we already fight for it for decades, for centuries, is tuberculosis infections. Because right now Indonesia is, I think, is number two in the world regarding the highest number of tuberculosis patients. So we have a lot of people with tuberculosis. So you need to keep your lungs from these diseases. Infection is the first one. And then we can go to cancer, of course, lung cancer. I mentioned lung cancer is the deadliest cancer. But it is also somewhat is the most preventable cancer among the others. Because we know the main risk factor, which is smoking. So we should avoid smoking to avoid lung cancer eventually. So it's good to know this as well. Other than that, it is somewhat very not too often mentioned in Indonesia. It's called COPD, but it's very, very popular in the world. Even it's like number three in terms of mortality rates. So COPD is abbreviation for chronic obstructive pulmonary disease. In Indonesia, it's called PPOK, penyakit paru obstruktif kronik. So it is the destruction of your lungs because of smoking or inhaling substances hazards for over 10-20 years. So it will get really bad, and it can cost your life, to be honest. And yes, this disease is needed for you. But I think there's a couple of things that you also need to know, especially about the things that we can do to avoid that, especially the first one about infection, because we now have vaccination. So vaccination not only for kids, but also for adults, especially flu vaccination. Flu vaccination is very much beneficial. It can avoid us from getting flu over the time, and it can reduce the severity of the disease itself. So you can get once in a year. And for a vulnerable population like the elderly, you can also get pneumonia vaccination. It can keep you safe from a pneumonia infection. So yes, there's a lot of things that we can do. But first, if you have symptoms that persistent more than 2 or 3 weeks, or you, for example, you're coughing a blood or a colored mucus, and you have a shortness of breath, or there's a sound on your breathing, please go see your doctor, because it needs to be checked further in details. Yeah.
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2: What is this food?
3: This food is mostly available during Ramadan or the fasting month. It has slices of banana, cassava, sweet potatoes, or even palm sugar fruit. All of them are drowned in a sweet gravy made from a mixture of water, palm sugar, and coconut milk. What is the name of this food? Ah!

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1: Here is keyword of the day. Education is the most powerful weapon to change the world. A quote by Ki Hajar Dewantara. Ki Hajar Dewantara is dubbed as the father of education in Indonesia. He was a freedom fighter, respected by both allies and enemies. He is known for his creativity, broad insight and criticism towards education, which resulted in various brilliant ideas. This made him known as the true educator and cultural figure of Indonesia. That's keyword of the day from Voice of Indonesia.

0: Listener, wherever you are, talking about cultural treasures, no doubt, Indonesia, with its various tribes in the archipelago, presented with its diversities of cultural treasure, whether it is still preserved or perhaps has already gone, swallowed by age, is one of the richest. With its vast and fertile land, agriculture is the dominant sector in Indonesia, and of course, it is expected to sustain the economy of the state. Rice plants are included the most favored sector in Indonesia. Because rice is the staple food for most of Indonesian people, including in Natuna Regency, Riau Island Province. The district's sea waters is bigger than its land area. About 97% comprises of the sea, while the land is only 3%. So small wonder that its agricultural prospects are not remarkable. The agricultural sector has not been managed optimally, since most people lived from sea products, such as becoming fishermen, while the sprawling paddy fields are only cultivated by small proportions of farmers. There is a unique tradition in Natuna Regency when farmers begin to harvest rice. It is called alugain, which is pounding rice grain to produce rice chips. So it is actually the process of making rice chips. Alugain is done by some farmers in time for rice harvest by using some simple devices, namely a half-meter-sized wooden mortar, some pestles or rice pounders made of ironwood with different sizes. The size is not without meaning anyway. There are certain sizes that produce a sound notation. Furthermore, a furnace with wood fuel is also prepared to roast the newly harvested rice that has been pounded into chips. This alugain is conducted from noon until late at night. It can even be held up to several days. After a lot of chips have been produced, it's time for the woman to gather the waste of chips making. It is then put into a bowl, added with some grated coconut, brown sugar, and poured with a little hot water. A delicious dish is all ready to be enjoyed together. Listener, perhaps you are curious as to what kinds of sound the alu or rice pounder can make. Well, let's listen to the following then. Listener, to learn more about alugain when rice harvest times arrives, let's find out from a community leader who is also an alugain specialist, Haji Kamaini.
1: So according to the story, the origin of alugain was a man who was deliberately left in the woods by his brothers because he had an incurable disease for quite a long time. While left alone in the woods, the man created a game and some songs to fill in the time and forget his loneliness. So that it's how the first alugain was created. Then he met three people who were looking for rattan. They worked for the king in Natuna. Upon questioning, the man told them that he had been deliberately dumped by his family and he had created the game and the sound. The three men then returned to the king and told him that there was a very nice sound in the forest that they have never heard before. Then they brought the king and his warriors to the forest where he heard the sounds. He ordered his men to take the man from the woods and bring him home. Thus, the game of alu was created.
2: Pisahkan di dalam hutan tadi, dibawa pulang ke rumahnya, maka diciptalah sekarang ini yang dinamakannya alu.
0: As the time goes by, Haji Kamaini said,

0: the Alu game is getting more growing. Previously, the game was done by one person, but currently, there are 7 pounders for each performance.
1: Originally, there was only one pounder with one person. Now there are 7 persons with 7 pounders, one for each player. So all in all, there are one motor with 7 pounders consists of 4 big ones and 3 small ones. Alu game now has become our inheritance for generations. It's for our ancestor. So it has been passed down, not just 1, 2, 3, or 4 generations.
0: According to Haji Kamaini, Alu game should be preserved so it will never be lost. According to him, the number of songs in the game was not 2, 3, or 4 songs, but 12. Haji Kamaini hopes the government will help in preserving it so the Alu Emping Padi or Rice Chips Pounder game culture will continue to exist. Listener, hopefully the Alu game played when the rice harvest comes will continue and remain stable in the society, not disappear in time and swallowed by modernization. Hopefully the sound of Alu pounder on the mortar when the rice harvest time comes will continue to be heard in Natuna.
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Listener, today's Music Corner presents a traditional song from Jakarta entitled Mars Betawi. The song Mars Betawi was composed by Kojek, a Betawi musician who often combines hip-hop and gambang kromong, Betawi's typical music. The song is a tribute to Benyamin Sueb, a legendary Betawi or native Jakarta artist. In addition, the song with Betawi dialect lyrics tells the story of the great Betawi artist who was successful as a singer and movie star. The song Mars Betawi also advises the younger generation to continue preserving Betawi culture because the late Benyamin Sueb had done during his lifetime. Well, listener, let's enjoy the song Mars Betawi by Kojek. Happy listening!

This is Voice of Indonesia with the 7 o'clock newsline. First, the headlines. WCCE 2026 strengthens Indonesia's creative economy leadership on the global stage. Minister of Creative Economy highlights the uniqueness of Indonesian graphic designer at ADGI Design Week 2026. And here is the news in detail. Six days ahead of the opening of the World Conference on Creative Economy 2026, Indonesia is prepared to host a global dialogue on the future of the creative economy. The international conference, which will take place from October 21st to 23rd, 2026 at the Hotel Indonesia Kempinski, Jakarta, serves as a pivotal moment to strengthen Indonesia's position within the global creative economy. Minister of Creative Economy or the head of the Creative Economy Agency, Teuku Rifki Harsya, during a WCCE 2026 press conference held at the Government Communication Agency office in Jakarta on Thursday, the WCCE 2026 upholds three core principles: inclusivity, collaboration, and sustainability. These principles serve as a foundation for building a global creative economy ecosystem that fosters dialogue among creative practitioners from diverse backgrounds and nations while delivering a lasting positive impact. Indonesia Minister of Creative Economy, head of the Creative Economy Agency, Teuku Rifki Harsya, expressed his appreciation for the role of the Indonesian Graphic Designers Association in developing the national graphic design ecosystem. This appreciation was conveyed during his attendance at the opening of ADGI Design Week 2026 in the SCBD area, Jakarta, on Wednesday. According to the minister, ADGI has successfully provided benefits to its member across various regions of Indonesia, reaching not only major cities but also areas beyond them. That was Newsline from Voice of Indonesia, from Indonesia to the world.